0: Everyone, and welcome to Sisters in Law 2026, live in conversation on ACCC 102.1 FM and available as a podcast on all your usual streaming sites, Spotify, Google Play and iTunes. My name is Elise Schooley. I am a lawyer at the Central Australian Women's Legal Service, or CALLS, and one of your hosts of Sisters in Law. I'd like to acknowledge that we are broadcasting from unceded Arrernte country. It is a privilege to live and work on this beautiful country. We would also like to acknowledge any Aboriginal or Torres Strait Islander listeners tuned in today. For those tuning into Sisters in Law for the first time this morning, Sisters in Law is a weekly show about issues affecting women in all their diversity across Central Australia and the Barkly region. Today, I am here in the studio with Aya Newport, who is the local council member for Alice Springs Town Council. Welcome, Aya.
1: Hello, thanks for having me.
0: I've asked Aya to join me here today to discuss Aya's work as a councillor for the Alice Springs Town Council and the broader role of the council and why it's so important and how people in our community can get involved. But before we get into our chat, I think our listeners would like to hear a little bit about you, Aya. Mm-hmm. Can you tell us, what is your favourite thing about Mbamtor?
1: I thought you might ask this question. I find questions about favourites very hard, but
0: One of the things that are awesome about
1: it. I have lots of things that I love about Mbamtor. Yeah. I love waking up to the sound of birds every morning rather than the sound of cars. I love the incredible diversity of community events that we have here. It really is a hub for arts.
0: Definitely.
1: And DIY events.
0: Yes.
1: I love that you can walk 5-10 minutes in any direction and you find a green space, or you hit the edge of town and, you know, you can really get your space here.
0: Definitely. I love that. And I guess that kind of ties into my next question. What's been one of your favourite events, like the community events that have happened this year?
1: Oh, gosh, there's so
0: many.
1: Oh, my gosh.
0: It's too hard. The first one that pops to your mind, maybe.
1: I think most recently I really enjoyed the Togetherness Rave on the weekend.
0: I heard very good things about that. Yes.
1: Yeah, shout out to Slumby, who puts a lot of love and energy into those events. She's really bringing people together and, you know, bringing in trans artists from interstate to come and show us.
0: It takes a lot of effort and love.
1: Yeah.
0: Yeah, and it was at a different venue this time, hey?
1: It was at the Roastery.
0: Yeah, how did it go there?
1: It was very beautiful. There was, you know, fabric all strung up.
0: Oh, I love that.
1: Fairy lights. And actually, even while people were dancing, there was, like, one of the DJs was just, like, lighting candles.
0: Really?
1: An immersive experience. Putting incense in mango. And it's just, like, mango. It was just quite, it's quite beautiful.
0: Oh, my gosh. It's like, yeah, an immersive art experience inside the installation. Incredible. So, now let's get into our chat. I wanted to start it really with the basics here. Can you tell us a little bit about what is the Alice Springs Town Council and why does it exist?
1: So we have 8 councillors and 1 mayor. And one of those councillors also gets elected each year as a deputy mayor. So there's 9 elected members.
0: So it's a dual role between that councillor and the deputy mayor.
1: And our role as a councillor is kind of as the board of the town. So there's the CEO, and we have a new CEO at the moment. He started just on Monday.
0: Nice.
1: Peter Varis. And his role is to kind of run the operations of council, and our role is to give the oversight. Yeah. But council itself runs all kinds of services. There's a myth that council is just roads, rates and rubbish, but it's a lot more than that.
0: Yeah, definitely.
1: Council runs the town pool. We run the library, and we run community events like the Todmore Night Markets, and we do citizenship ceremonies. It's all
0: I
1: kinds
0: went to
1: of
0: that
1: things.
0: The other day.
1: Oh, great.
0: It was so wholesome.
1: Yeah.
0: Yeah. My friend was getting his citizenship finally. And I don't know, I guess you never really think about those events happening and how significant they are. Like, you don't really properly process that, that people have been waiting for like a really long time, and it's just such a incredible moment. The energy was awesome.
1: It can be a really long journey for a lot of people, can't it? And people wear the most amazing outfits. Like, oh my goodness.
0: It's their day.
1: It's a fashion show.
0: Yeah, I love that.
1: You know, someone wearing, who's from Aotearoa, wearing like this kind of feather sash.
0: Oh my gosh.
1: And someone from somewhere in Africa, I imagine, was wearing like this kind of golden and white suit with these thongs, like woven
0: incredible
1: golden thongs with like little knobs on them.
0: Incredible. I love that. And I saw the like the gifts that everyone was getting was an Australian native from like Olive Pink. Yes. I was so, yeah, I'm so glad that I went down to see that. So you've told us a bit about the structure of it and who's involved, but what is it trying to achieve? Like why did all these things happen in the town council?
1: Well, I guess as a council, our role is to be a voice of the community.
0: Yeah.
1: And council generally, I'd say our goals are to ensure the livability of town, of Alice Springs ongoing, and to, you know, protect the environment and do things in a responsible way. It's just to make sure that when you walk out your front door that things feel somewhat clean and organised and the space feels welcoming.
0: Absolutely. I think, you know that you've got a good council and, like, you don't even realise all, like, how well your community functions.
1: Yes.
0: You know, like, clean streets, our gardens, like all the what's it called? The strips that are
1: the
0: on
1: verges.
0: All that. When you just walk around and everything feels good and nice and safe and functioning, that's when you know it's all right.
1: Yes.
0: And so what exactly is your role as a councillor in the Alice Springs Town Council?
1: So I really see the council as a board for the elected members. So my role is to research and understand, like, what I think would benefit our town from, and that aligns with what I'm hearing from the community. My role is to go to the monthly meetings and to formally make decisions on behalf of the community.
0: So listening to what people are saying and then reporting that back to the board.
1: Yeah.
0: Yeah. And so what is your professional background and before you got to the Alice Springs Town Council?
1: I was a youth worker, so I worked with Tangentyrra, both doing regular youth work and also doing food and nutrition youth work, so teaching young people how to cook, which I really loved.
0: Yeah.
1: And I've worked in disability support, and most recently I'm working for Olive Pink Botanic Garden.
0: Incredible. Yeah. What are you doing there?
1: Event and volunteer management and venue hire.
0: Nice.
1: Yeah.
0: And so with all that background, what led you to wanting to become a counsellor?
1: I would say since I was very young, people have seen like a strong sense of justice in me, which maybe you can share as a lawyer. So for a long time that was kind of manifesting in activism and community organising and really fighting back against harms that were happening across Australia. And then I think having chosen Alice Springs as my home and really settling in and becoming a deeper part of the community, I felt that I wanted to have a say in what's happening in our governance systems.
0: Yeah, definitely. Mm. That's incredible. And you achieved it. You've done it.
1: Thanks.
0: Pretty incredible as well, getting to that point. I think people probably don't realise the build-up and all the campaigning and how much energy that takes as well. So can you give us a brief breakdown? I know you mentioned some of the roles earlier, but exactly, like, what are the responsibilities of those different people? How do their roles interconnect and work together, and what are they responsible for?
1: Yeah, so the Mayor, Astor Hill, her role is to be a voice for council and to really lead the town. The CEO, their role is to oversee all of the operations, and then under that there's also directors, which councillors have a direct contact with as well, and that's a director for infrastructure. So Sally O'Callaghan is responsible for things like the regional waste management facility and big projects like the Todd Mall. Then there's Kate Walsh, who's the director for it was acting director Kate Walsh, and now it's director Nicole Battle, who's the head of community development.
0: Mm-hmm.
1: And so she's the head of things like the library and the pool and events. And then there's a director, Jason Athirinos, who's director of technical services, I believe. And so his role is kind of more of the internal side of things, like head of finance and ICT and things like that.
0: Mm.
1: Yeah.
0: And so those directors, are they the elected members? No, they're
1: not elected members. So they're staff of council.
0: Yeah.
1: And they hold a wealth of knowledge about how council works, and they're kind of able to, they're kind of like advisors to council members. So council members will be asking questions and counsellors, I would say, are not experts and can't be experts on everything that happens within council and happens within our community.
0: Yeah.
1: And so those directors then can answer questions about, is that financially viable?
0: Yeah, okay.
1: How has the pool been working, and would extended hours work, or things like that?
0: Mm. Super interesting. And so how often does the council meet?
1: We meet once a month to make formal decisions. Occasionally we have special meetings when there's a fast decision that needs to be made. So that's usually on the last Tuesday of each month at 5 p.m. is when the public meeting starts. Except for in December, we'll meet a little bit earlier because otherwise it'll hit around Christmas time. Yep.
0: And so is there like a lot of prep between those meetings where you're getting all these proposals and drafts and talking to community members? And
1: yeah. So we get the papers on the Wednesday before the meeting, so we get a few days for reading and considering all of the proposals.
0: Yeah.
1: And before that, we have to make sure if we want to put forward any proposals that we submit them at least a week before the meeting so that other councillors have time to consider those proposals.
0: And respond.
1: Mm.
0: And so are those meetings, you said they're open to the public, so a lot of people just come in and they get to have a say as well about what they think?
1: Yeah, so you can come in, you can ask a question about anything that's council related. So this week we had someone come in and ask about canoe polo at the pool.
0: Amazing.
1: And about getting some more rubbish bins along Kurrajong Drive. So, you know, you can really come in and ask anything that's been on your mind. You can also just email elected members directly or the council directly and ask those questions.
0: Oh, and they can bring it up in the meeting on your behalf.
1: Yeah, yeah. So if you would like a question read out in the public meeting but you can't get there in person, you can submit a notice for a question that has to be 7 days in advance, but that's a way to get your voice heard even if you can't come in person.
0: Incredible.
1: Yeah.
0: And where exactly is the meeting?
1: Yeah, it's at the council chambers, so kind of opposite Loco Burrito.
0: Yeah. Nice. Perfect. And what other parts of the work that the council does is open to the public, or is it mostly just this meeting that's the platform for the public to get involved?
1: Yeah, definitely that's the best platform. Yeah, occasionally there's community surveys that happen where you can have your say as well. But you can always get in touch with the council about anything and we'll do our best to respond.
0: Yeah, so emailing or coming to the meetings would be the best way to get something on the agenda.
1: Yeah.
0: Or get it discussed.
1: I mean, even if you would like to know what's been happening in the meetings but you don't want to come or you can't make that time, you can also listen back to the recordings. They're all and it's also live streamed online.
0: Incredible.
1: So you can't ask a question through the live stream, but you can listen and hear what's been going on and you can go back and listen to that recording.
0: Incredible. And that's on the council website. Love it. And now to take a bit of a turn, I guess. Well, I wanted to ask you, thinking about the context of where you live and work, where Alice Springs is often referred to as the lesbian capital of Australia, and you're the first gender diverse person to be on the Alice Springs Town Council. Thinking about this, why do you think it's important to have that representation on our council?
1: I think it's important that all kinds of demographics have representation on council. And I would say that our council currently doesn't actually do that particularly well. Sorry, excuse me.
0: That's okay. You can have a water break if you want.
1: No, I've just got a frog in my throat. I definitely believe that we, hopefully in the next council election, we'll also get someone from the migrant community. I mean, it'll be great to have someone who's even younger than me. Have someone who's just a really young adult to represent a younger demographic.
0: Because there's not that, is there?
1: No. Yeah. But I guess, as you say, this is a queer capital of Australia. And it is important that we have queer people on the council, and there has been queer people before, but I am the first gender non-conforming person on there. And I think there is a big trans community in town here.
0: Definitely.
1: And often it's quite a marginalised community, so it's great to have one of us on there.
0: Incredible. And so, I guess, has it been a safe environment working on the council? Like, what's your experience been like with that context as well?
1: I think it's something that that council is learning to do better.
0: Yeah.
1: I think what I actually noticed that a couple of the elected members people who I didn't actually expect to be supportive have actually been really supportive and, you know, helped correct pronouns and things if people use the wrong pronouns. And
0: that's got to be a pretty lovely feeling.
1: Yeah, definitely.
0: It's always nice being pleasantly surprised.
1: I would say, yeah, there's definitely people who, like elected members or staff, occasionally you just come across like someone who's running a training or whatever who's hasn't been informed. And so I think council is just learning to do that better so that I don't have to speak up, that there's just like systems in place. And I think, I would say that the acting CEO recognises that the ball was dropped a bit there with a few things. But I think, we've brought some things to light and there's work happening.
0: Nice. Yeah. And so is the council working on any other sort of initiative, to kind of improve on this? Like what's going on behind the scenes?
1: Yeah. So at the moment there's a community inclusion plan that the council is consulting on. So,
0: incredible.
1: Yeah, we previously had a multicultural inclusion plan or a kind of action plan, but we've broadened that into a community inclusion plan in recognition that, all of the different identities that someone might have really intersect and...
0: there's so much going on. There's so much diversity. Yeah. Our community is vibrant and colourful and full of so many different types of people and it's awesome.
1: Yeah, absolutely. Yeah. So at the moment there's focus groups happening, like kind of workshops for different demographics. So there will be one, for women, for young people, for senior citizens, for Aboriginal people, etc. And so, yeah, definitely listeners should keep an eye out for those.
0: Where do they find them?
1: I guess often it'll be run through an organisation that's linked to that community. Okay. So, for example, I know that Vital Collective is helping to run the one that's, seeking feedback from the queer community. So just keep an eye out through, I guess, your regular kind of voices for your demographic,
0: And so that's all those focus groups will be contributing to the survey and then that'll inform.
1: And so anyone can also jump on the council website and find the survey and fill it out themselves.
0: Okay. Cool.
1: The more kind of marginalised demographic identity boxes that you might tick, the longer it might take. We really want to drill down and hear the details about what it's like for all kinds of people in this community. Yeah.
0: That's really incredible.
1: So do set aside 15 minutes to get through it. But it's really worth doing because this will inform, policies. It will inform, maybe how the library, interacts with the community and all these kinds of things. Yeah.
0: It's super important.
1: Mm.
0: Yeah. I love that. And so, again, taking a little bit of a turn, outside of the council, what other sort of community groups and initiatives are you involved with?
1: Council is taking up a lot of my time.
0: More than you thought?
1: No, I don't think so. I think it's just been a shift from kind of being involved in more of the grassroots organising and then now focusing on governance. But I definitely... I guess I've been running a dance group with some friends, putting on some monthly event where, it's kind of like a dancer's therapy kind of thing, sober event on a Sunday afternoon. And then, I also work at Olive Pink and I'm really enjoying learning more about plants and our local native flora and fauna.
0: I often think about that, like if I ever... stopped working in my role, I would love to tap into all the different casual jobs around town. Work at the cinema, work at the garden, just learn about all these different things and skills, and there's just so much, and it's so interconnected and seems like so much fun.
1: Speaking of the cinema, I did just put my hand up to volunteer for Massif, the film festival that's coming up. Nice. And I'm really excited for that.
0: Nice. When's that?
1: Starting mid-October.
0: Okay, cool. Yep. Very soon. And so it sounds like you do a lot of different things. How do you balance that?
1: I also struggle with some chronic fatigue and other health issues. So I think that's kind of why at the moment I'm not able to do a bunch of the extra things that I would have been doing before, unfortunately. So at the moment it's just kind of slow and steady. I really love gardening. And that's given me a lot of joy, and it's something I can do.
0: Very therapeutic.
1: Even when I have low energy.
0: Watching things grow. It's really satisfying.
1: Oh, my goodness. I love it.
0: Me too. And now for one final question before we wrap up. I guess I wanted to ask maybe what's been something that's surprised you in your role as a council member, or like something that you've realised that you didn't know before, or something that you love about it.
1: Oh, there's so many things.
0: Yeah.
1: I mean, one thing that came up earlier in my mind as we were talking was that, you know, council spends, our budget is $50 million a year, and we spend $1 million just picking up rubbish.
0: Whoa.
1: Yeah.
0: Wow.
1: So to anyone who thinks that we could do more, like,
0: wow.
1: Yeah, we are spending a lot of money on that.
0: $1 million on rubbish.
1: Yeah, so if anyone has great ideas of how we can reduce the need for picking up rubbish, would love to hear that.
0: Bins, I guess.
1: Yeah, yeah. Mm. But I guess, yeah, you know, with different cultural ideas of what rubbish is and the responsibility,
0: education.
1: Bins don't always help.
0: Yeah, that is an interesting one.
1: Mm.
0: Wow. I love that.
1: Yeah, and I guess I've just been pleasantly surprised by the working relationships between different councillors and, you know, we often find disagreement, but we often find agreement as well.
0: Yeah.
1: And that's
0: it's all part of it, I
1: work that I really believe in. I think, you know, being able to sit down and still find things that you can agree upon, even though you've just had a tense discussion about Pine Gaff, you know, yeah.
0: Incredible. And so I think that's all we have time for today. Thank you so much, Ayaj, for joining us. That was such an interesting chat.
1: It's been a pleasure. Thanks, Elise.
0: And thank you to all our listeners who have tuned in. I hope everyone's learned a little bit more about Aya, our local council member, and about the Alice Springs Town Council and why it is so important for our community and how you can get involved, particularly with that community inclusion plan. I think it's really important that people put in their thoughts and their experiences because, yeah, as I was saying, it's going to inform a lot of different decisions that the council makes. And so if you're a woman or non-binary, gender diverse or queer person in Central Australia and you'd like to speak to a lawyer, please come and contact us at Calls. For our head office in Alice Springs in Balmtua, our number is 8952 4055, or you can just come and drop into our office, which is right next door to Kmart. Or if you're listening from Tennant Creek, we also have an office there, which is right next door to Centrelink. Or the exact address is 85 Patterson Street. So thank you so much for listening. We wish you all a safe and happy weekend. And tune in to 8CCC 102.1 next Friday at 9:30 a.m. for more Sisters in Law live in conversation. And to leave you with a song from a local artist, Savia, this is Rain Falls. I was thinking this for our cloudy skies that are outside at the moment. And the rain is coming, I think. Enjoy, everyone. Thanks, guys.

0: Koi ngahi senta to kanga e kina e mo ui, ura ki seve si whakawhaito o ia, ok to tonu ke tau whekumi ki ai, i awhie map to kon. 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
1: Hello, my name's Roddy. I'm a member of the CWA. I'm actually the Vice President of the Tennant Creek branch. Another one of my passions is history. So, and actually CWA in Tennant Creek has a great history. It starts back in 1936. There was very, very few women here in those days, but one particular woman, a Mrs. Kathleen Weaver, decided to get all the women together. So they did a lot of things with social activities. And the first one of those was when they decided to do a Christmas tree. And this was to make sure that all the kids or children had a Christmas present at Christmas time. And of course, that tradition still stands today, but it's been taken over by another group. And another one of the other things that the ladies did, that they didn't have anywhere that they could do some dancing. So then they decided to make an ant bed floor. So here's the women by themselves crushing the ant termite stands and making a floor. So that was used quite regularly. And with all that use, of course, it went nice and shiny and hard and smooth, and it was perfect. Oh, they started doing lots of dress-ups, costume dress-ups in those days. They had great fun and great social occasions. But of course, that was to all end once we had the declaration of war in 1939, and then basically the troops started making that long voyage or trek up to Darwin. They needed to fill their water bottles first, so the women decided to help them with that because a lot of the bore water further down was too brackish for human consumption. So these group of women, no more than a dozen and often less, they worked hard in the heat. Sometimes it was over 100 degrees. They would make cups of tea, bake scones, and always had a smile. You know, it must have been so tiring in that for them. And they handed over those refreshments. And of course, they realised that, you know, for approximately 100 men, it was costing them about £1. So these women decided to do a flower show. What a flower show in Tennant Creek. I mean, it might make you laugh, but they ended up with 101 varieties of wildflowers and shrubs. Anyway, they managed to do an auction and everything like that, and they raised quite a lot of money, and more or less enough money to feed 1,100 men. And for that period of 18 months, these women continuously did this every day. And of course, once the bombing of Darwin started, they turned off their kettles and stuff like that. CWA continued on from then. And of course, by this time, we started having the royals come and visit. We had the Queen come, and we had Princess Anne as well. And then later in the 80s, we had Princess Diana. And the CWA was instrumental in doing catering, because that's another one of their core sort of little jobby jobs. And then later on, of course, the women decided to start an art collection. And so in 1977, the first and the longest non-Indigenous art award in the Northern Territory still continues today. And there would be over 150 pieces in that collection. And each year that they have an art award, they will acquire another work that will either complement or diversify that collection. And of course, talking about that, we've got this fantastic photo that is housed in the CWA hall. And that's of our earlier women and was painted by Bill Fullwood. And it just shows their dress and all of that era. It was fantastic. And when you look at it, you sort of can look at sort of the women of yesteryear to the women of today. We've still got the same ideals, even though our dress and stuff might be different. And I guess we feel grateful or appreciate all the hard work and effort that those women put in to so we can continue that today.
2: Voices from the Barclay was created by Katima Heathcote for the Desert Harmony Festival's Barclay Yarning Digital Storytelling Project, proudly produced by Barclay Regional Arts and Festivals Australia.
3: It's a lot different. It's just more chilled, like laid back, yeah. Lot easier life kind of thing, I reckon. Melbourne, and that's just, yeah, too full on. So, yeah.
4: This is Steele. He works remote.
3: Because I used to work for a safari company, like tours. So, yeah, you'd wake up in the night and there'd be dingoes just hanging around you and donkeys. There's a lot of donkeys around, and yeah, like we used to tell people, you got to drink if you go for walks and that, and they wouldn't listen to you, and they'd end up bloody dehydrating, and yeah, they just didn't expect Ellis to be Ellis, I suppose, like the heat and everything, which I don't mind. It's good, but yeah.
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0: Many voices, one place.
1: My name is Kate Ann Nicholson, acronym KAN, because I can do anything.
2: Why did you come back to us?
1: Holds my heart, grips my heart. I'm a boomerang for this town. I think that every time, everything that I want here, every avenue, every opportunity is available here, so that I kind of, if I want to do a little bit of creativity, if I want to do a little bit of arts, if I want to talk to people with spiritual outlookings, there's a magic in the dust here that makes me go, I find it here.

0: Okay, a bush doof is a beautiful conglomerate of like-minded souls dancing under the moonlight, waiting for the sunrise. Connection, spirit, nature.
1: This is Melissa, party genius, and Sash Gremlin.
0: A big party in the middle of the bush with lots of like-minded souls, music, and lots of love. They're better than music festivals. It's a lot smaller. People are more connected. Maybe less organised. They do a pretty good job of organising them, though. Yeah.
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0: Many voices, one place.
1: G'day, I'm Stuart Bailey, and I was born overseas to Australian parents, and been moving around, I guess, most of my life, because even as a kid, we usually only stayed 1 or 2 years in a place and then moved. The story of how I came to Alice Springs, I think nearly all of us, that's what I like about this town, nearly all of us have a story about how we got here. It didn't just happen, although it can, but in my case it didn't just happen. I was living in Melbourne and I just had this nagging feeling that there was something else, but it was too diffuse to put my finger on. So I, in the end, decided that I would do a long-delayed idea of travelling around Australia for a year in a car and seeing every part of it that way. Even though I travelled a lot, it's different. Everyone who hasn't tried it. Doing it a year in a car where you go to every point really stitches it together in another way. And I also made this little agreement with myself that, in fact, I would do it for a year. In other words, I kind of predicted that at some point I might be a bit over this concept. But no, it had to. I had to be living from the car for a year. And that proved to be prescient because, yeah, about 9 months in, I was a little bit tired of it in some ways. But then I just spent the last 3 months pretty much reviewing all of, well, also travelling still, but also reviewing all of these places with the concept of, if I don't go back to Melbourne, which I kind of always suspected I wouldn't, where will I go? And this was almost meant to be a little pilgrimage to find the answer to that question somehow. And there are a couple of places around the country that really appealed to me on various levels. Probably the two main ones was in fact here in the centre of Australia, Alice Springs, because of the power of the country and my kind of affection for deserts. And the other part, just to be kind of just the reverse, was probably the Northern Rivers area of New South Wales because of its lushness, its greenness and all of these things. And so these were both attractive to me. But anyone who's taken a year off to travel around will realise that another thing that becomes important is you need an income. You know, you're kind of broke by the end of this thing. And the two differences were that Alice Springs had the reputation of being able to get work within a week and the Northern Rivers had the reputation of not being able to get work ever. So it was like, let's give Alice Springs a go. And 10 years later, I'm still here. And the reasons that keep me here are multi-layered, but I think the primary one is it's the first time I've ever lived in a place which has a sense of its own identity, which I can appreciate. It's not a clone. It's not a franchise of some other place. It's its own place. I mean, we get our own spot on the national weather map. It's kind of like we're weirdly privileged for a town of 28,000-30,000 people to have such a profile, such an identity, and such a sense of community. It's all of those things that are most in my consciousness about staying here. And I just appreciate it every day that we have this sense of community in this town. And in a world that seems to be so lost, it's still something that makes me understand that I'm from Alice Springs and that means something. Of course, one of the things I guess that creates the community for us is also that this isn't a particularly easy place to live. Everyone knows there's all the obvious challenges. There's the climatic challenges, there's the distance challenges, and of course the most in your face is the cultural and challenges and political challenges. It's a place of many, many challenges, and there's a sense that there's real problems. And that's, in a way, I've come to believe, necessary for a sense of community. You actually have to have something to be confronting. Otherwise, you just all go your own ways and become terribly selfish. Overall, I've obviously chosen to stay here for the community. And part of that is things happen to you. Like, I've got inducted onto all sorts of things, but just by existing here. One of them is now I'm on the board of 8CCC, and that it just came through the same way. How does it happen? Someone taps you on the shoulder and says, and okay, I'll do it. Yeah, and then so it goes.
0: Many Voices, One Place is produced by 8CCC and supported by the Community Broadcasting Foundation and the Northern Territory Government.
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1: This is a story of Night Patrol, one of the first in Australia, which was set up in 70s by our Pulka Pulka elders. Night Patrol was set up to look after our people and our community. In the early 80s, people like Diane Stokes, her family, my brother Kevin and Bulwadi, and the Morrison's family got involved. They drove around to every living areas around Tennant Creek. In early 90s, Valda, Jeffrey and myself got involved.

0: between families, underage kids on street, might as well say general antisocial behaviours. We work with police, ambulance, security and the community. The reason why we got involved was to make sure our people and our community and children that was neglected during parents drinking was safe. Everyone that got involved with Night Patrol volunteered. Even people from different language groups volunteered. We loved working with the elders. Many times it would be joyful working with elders. Night Patrol would have community meetings every Sunday with elder support to solve any antisocial behaviours. Tulalikari Council organised our 10th year celebration that was held at the Pico Park with elders dancing. We had band and barbecue. After our 10th year, Night Patrol travelled to communities such as Lake Mesh, Borroloola and Mount Isa to set up a Night Patrol. I still work with Tulalikari Night Patrol, and now Night Patrol is fully funded and working professionally. We now have 8 staff and 3 vehicles, plus the youth we had for 18 years and still on the road. Night Patrol has an important role in the community. We're also a role model for our young ones to see what they can do for their people on Night Patrol in the future. Ankinye Wiranjiki, ours to watch and protect. Anyinginye Manu Anyula Barkamari Wilyanga, our community, us mob, hold it strongly.
1: Voices from the Barkly was created by Katima Heathcote for the Desert Harmony Festival's Barkly Yarning Digital Storytelling Project, proudly produced by Barkly Regional Arts and Festivals Australia.

0: Okay, so what I'm doing here is basically extracting a fossil from what was just a lump of rock and dirt.
1: This is Lee, a volunteer paleontologist at Megafauna Central.
0: These are from Alcoota, which is up north of Alice Springs, and they're about 6 to 8 million years old. This little fella, this is a skull, actually, and this little fella was probably a sheep-sized animal called a calopsis. As you can see, the fossil is really crushed. All the bones are broken, so you have to be incredibly careful just working on it and trying to, you know, reveal the fossil without damaging. You use a lot of glue, damaging the actual look of the thing. Yeah.
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0: You just listened to an ACCC feature album, showcasing new music with a view from the centre.
1: Many voices, one place.
2: Hi, my name's Andrew. I was born in Sydney. Sydney's very is very hustle and bustle. It's on the go. It's a fast moving place, and it may be exciting, but I suppose Alice has probably got that more of a community based excitement and a community based earthiness about it. I think the main challenge for Alice is its isolation, but it's also its greatest asset, because the isolation actually brings community together. And it's an exciting place to actually have a strong community, because the isolation, we're so far from everywhere. It's so hot, we need to be able to group together and to be able to share our stories and to be able to support each other. It's a land of heat, it's a land of flood too, so when disasters happen, we're able to get together and actually be with each other. I choose to stay because I'm passionate about this place. I'm passionate about making sure that all the Indigenous people in this town and in the whole of the territory actually get a fair go.
1: Many Voices, One Place is produced by ACCC Community Radio with the support of the Community Broadcasting Foundation. 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

Hello, people. This is Anne-Marie. Just want to shout out to Spandu for being a wonderful person as a youth worker. 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
1: Well, conceptually, it's just a name given to you by your friends or other hikers, you know, that reflects personality traits, habits.
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1: A friend of mine got a trail name Slip and Slide because he kept chafing while hiking. So he would lube up extensively before each hike, and you would hear a slippery, audible slippery noise coming from within his loins.
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Now, there are many ways to tell someone you love them, but the most important way is to just say it.

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1: Hello, I'm Laura Devoy. The federal government has announced a crackdown on lawyers and migration agents who illegally take money to give migration advice and misuse the system. The Home Affairs Department has been ordered to develop options to close a regulatory gap, which allows lawyers to pursue applications that have no reasonable prospect of success. Assistant Minister for Citizenship, Julian Hill, says false documentation is prepared or misleading information provided, with excessive fees for services that should never have been offered. He addressed the National Migration Conference this morning.
2: Ultimately, I do not have confidence in the policy regime or the system around which lawyers interact with the migration system. The department has been asked to consider policy options to address these issues, and of course we'll work with the Attorney General and through her, the Standing Council of Attorneys General, in considering the appropriate options.
1: Western Australia says its GST deal is working for the nation and must be retained. Scarlett Coppola reports.
3: The Western Australian government has lodged its formal response to the Productivity Commission's interim report into the 2018 GST reforms. They recommended the federal government scrap its deal with Western Australia, describing it as a costly mistake. In its latest submission, the state government said the current distribution arrangements must continue and argued all states and territories and the Commonwealth have been better off since the reforms. Yesterday, Queensland's Treasurer David Janetsky called for an overhaul of the GST system at the National Press Club. The Prime Minister has ruled out changes to Western Australians' share.
1: The eSafety Commissioner says while some gaming platforms are taking action, more could be done to protect children from exploitation and violent extremist content. eSafety has released a new report which shows significant differences in the child safety measures taken by the providers of Roblox, Fortnite, Minecraft and Steam. Julian McGrant says some of the platforms are still relying on self-declaration for age assurance. She told the ABC platforms should be responsible for keeping children safe.
4: This is where we've started to put sustained regulatory pressure on some of these companies, but it's a shame that it

0: When a high-profile trial turns into a hostage situation. Australian actor Luke Hemsworth will also star in the film, and there's roles for 1,000 extras. Turning to sport, in the NBL, the Tasmania Jack Jumpers have defeated Melbourne United by just 2 points. Taron Armstrong sealed the win for the Jack Jumpers with 5 seconds left on the clock. Will Magnay was player of the match with 17 points and 12 rebounds. Tonight, the Illawarra Hawks will take on the Adelaide 36ers and the Perth Wildcats will face the Southeast Melbourne Phoenix.
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0: 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Well,
1: what do you reckon the weather, Andy?
0: Well,
1: today's temperature
0: while you
1: is
0: here break.
1: 26 degrees with a little bit of rain. Were you surprised about the weather forecast, Andy?
0: Hang on, before we get to that, the
1: weather to be like it is.
0: Hang on, before we get to that, how about
1: tomorrow,
0: we actually get to a more important story?
1: Tomorrow's going to be 29 and a low of 16. But today, although it's a little bit of rain forecast, it's only going to, the lowest was 17. So probably now we're sitting around about 24 degrees.
0: Well, hang on, before we get
1: then,
0: to that.
1: And then we go to Sunday. 29, beautiful weather. Again, Monday, 33 degrees, lovely weather. Tuesday, 31.
0: Hey, Mike.
1: Next Wednesday, 32 again.
0: Hey, Mike, don't worry about the weather. How about we actually get to a more important story, mate?
1: There's many stories.
0: How about we get to a more important
1: story that affect our community.
0: What are these disability organisations doing in this town, such as Somerville Community Services here in this town and bloody Alice Springs? What are they doing about getting food over to these houses when these clients have had no food in the fridge for 2 weeks? I'd like Somerville to come out and answer what the hell are they doing and who's running that company out there, mate? I'd really like to know.
1: Okay, all right. Well, we'll look at that another time. Another time. But it's great that you're on the show today, Andy, and we're in for a really good show. We've got Ali Rowe. They're a band that are breaking new ground with their country music.

0: they're exciting. They're going to be headlining the Together Alone Tour of 2026. When we saw them in 2021, Andy, they were at the Araluen. And who am I talking about? Ian Moss and Troy Cassidaly. That, well, they were all part of the Together Alone Tour. And then we had Melanie Mocco there. But this time, in 2026, Melanie's not the opening act for Together Alone. It is done by Ali Rowe.
1: Yep.
0: And that's Alison and Rowan. Yep. And they're going to be on the show in about, say, 10 minutes' time. We'll give them a call and we'll talk about their music and what they've been doing, because they're on the Australian music landscape.
1: And Michael, I think
0: they are one of the most exciting acts around now. Yeah. Well, Mike, you love your country music?
2: Mike, I think we need to put that away for now. I think we need to put that story away. That's not important at the moment. What's important is we need to get to the biggest topic of the day. As a board member for the South Australian Council for Intellectual Disability, I think we need to talk about disability. I think it needs to be spoken about in our town. I think I need to get the message out there that these disability organisations need to pull their bloody head in this town, and they need to start doing their job bloody properly. Because I tell you, this food, not having food in houses for 2 weeks, is actually bloody ludicrous. And I think these disability companies need to be held to account, and they need to be held to bloody responsibility, and they need to start doing their job. Because I tell you, if they don't, the health department, the health department are going to get called, and they're going to have the health department sitting on their bloody front door. Now, Ramesh, who runs that company down there, he needs to pull his head in, and he needs to take responsibility for his own stupid actions.
0: Yeah, luckily you've got Disability Advocacy Service, who are your advocates. Scotty Richardson does a great job as CEO, and, of course, you've done many courses through DAS. So you know your rights. You know what you're entitled to. So, I mean, I can't do anything. My hands are tied, but you know the vehicle to express your concerns.
2: If I had my way, mate, I'd go in there and I'd sack him, mate. I'd sack that CEO too. I'd sack Natasha Fries and tell her to bloody hit the door running. I'd say, listen, woman, you see the door? Beat it. Or my boots going to land where the sun don't shine, woman, now. Right. See the door?
0: Okay.
2: Beat it.
0: All right, Andy. What's on Alice Springs this week? That's a big question, Andy. Can you tell our listeners a little bit more of what is happening in Alice Springs this weekend? I know there's a lot coming up. We've got the Red Sand, that's not here yet. We've got...
2: That's gone. September is now October, Mike.
0: Oh, sorry. We've got... No, what I meant was the...
2: Masters.
0: Masters Games. Yeah, Masters Games. Andy, you're a vocal... You're a key person in the Masters Games. What are you going to be doing this year, and what's your role, and will you be doing any media? I know, because you have done media.
2: No, I'll be at the Game Centre this year doing all the registrations.
0: Okay, and that's pretty intense.
2: That's it.
0: And that, how many days is that over? Is that every day?
2: That's over a week.
0: Now tell me this, I've got a good question for you, Andy. Can participants swap sports during the event?
2: I've got no idea, mate. You would have to ask them. I've got no idea, mate.
0: Well, I thought because you're in charge of an administration,
2: I'm just in charge of registration, mate. That's it.
0: That's part of registration. Now, do you know if people want to change sports, can they do it if they're here?
2: I would guess so, but I've got no idea. You'd have to talk to them.
0: Yeah, well, I mean, you're in the administration. You're the right person to talk to.
2: No, you'd have to talk to their head hierarchy. You'd have to go to their head hierarchy and talk to them, mate. Not management. You'd have to go up above, mate. I'm down here. You'd have to go up above to the management, mate. That's their decision, not mine, mate.
0: But you've been doing it, Mark, for a number of years.
2: Nah, Mark, that's not my area. That's up above. That's management. I'm down here. You got to talk to head hierarchies up there, mate. You got to go...
0: Really?
2: Up above.
0: Okay, because...
2: You've got to go to the CEO. You've got to talk to the big head, the big chief, the big kahuna. Yeah, yeah. And then talk to the big chief Indian.
0: Oh, okay. And but it's a very interesting question to ask. If participants come all the way from interstate to the Masters Games, while they're here, they suddenly decide they would like to do another sport, can they do that? Can they do multiple sports?
2: Mark, I can't answer that question. That is not my jurisdiction, mate.
0: Okay.
2: That's the big head hierarchy, mate. I'm just down here. You've got management sitting above me, mate.
0: Yeah, I know, but still, you need you're the person to ask. You're out there. I'm in the field.
2: Mark, I'm only doing registration. That's all I'm doing. Yeah, I know. I'm only doing paperwork, mate.
0: Registration's key to registering for a sport. You need to know what sports are happening, if you can go into a sport, and if you if you're the right age. And you want to do multiple sports, I think it's well within your rights to do it.
2: Absolutely. But I reckon we need to actually cover the biggest story for today. I think there's a big story that we need to talk about, and this needs to be discussed.
0: Another story?
2: I think now, people, here in Alice Springs, let me just ask you the big question. The Country Liberal Party, the CLP, Josh Burgoyne, Bill Yan, ladies and gentlemen, the CLP. Now, we've just heard on the news, in the media, that the CLP are stopping funding for our centre bush bus remote service out to our remote communities. Ladies and gentlemen, what is the CLP doing about getting more funding towards our centre bush bus service to service our remote communities? If we lose centre bush bus, what's going to happen to Alice Springs if we lose centre bush bus?
0: Yeah.
2: This story is one of the biggest stories in Alice Springs that we need to cover, and this needs to be spoken about. What's going to happen to Alice Springs if we lose our centre bush bus, remote bus service out to our to our remote community?
0: Unfortunately, everything's about profit, Andy. Look at me. Everything's about profit, and unfortunately, people's lives are at stake. You know, people need to have that connection with families and communities. I can see where you're coming from. But unfortunately, we live in a time where if you're not making any money for the government or for the firm that's running Centre Bush Bus, you're sort of like forgotten about. But it's for people. The Centre Bush Bus is for people to connect.
2: Who live out on remote communities that can't get in the town.
0: I know where you're coming from. I know it's a concern. It's a big concern.
2: And what the hell is Josh Burgoyne and Bill Yan doing?
0: I'm not sure about getting more funding put towards
2: Centre Bush Bus.
0: I don't know, but we need to really address this. This is a very serious matter.
2: Absolutely.
0: And it was on the news last night.
2: Exactly.
0: Yeah.
2: And people that are on you know, renal dialysis, people that have got medical issues and need to come into town to see a doctor, how they meant to come into town for medical appointments if we lose our Centre Bush Bus remote bus service out to our remote communities. How are they meant to come into town and see the doctor if we haven't got Centre Bush Bus? What is the CLP doing about holding responsibility?
0: Yeah, cut that now, Andy. We've got to edit those comments, and we're not going to move on. And I think we'll move on now. We'll go to a song, Andy, and I'll get on to our first. Interview, which is Ali Rowe, coming on Arvos with Andy.
2: Yeah.

0: Hey, Mark. Mark, as we know, we've had Eduardo come down here from 4EB doing that journalism course with us last year.
1: Yeah, we did.
0: Now, because I've done that journalism course, right? Now, that given that course, that legally entails me here at ACCC to be able to interview local politicians with a journalism course under my belt with a certificate that I've got under the CBAA.
1: All right.
0: Saying that I can...
1: I take your point.
0: I've learned how to interview local politicians.
1: Yep, I take your point, Andy. I take your point.
0: Why shouldn't we be able to cover the big stories in our things such as Senator Bushfire? Mark, this is a big story that needs to be spoken about. This is a story that we need to cover.
1: Thank you, Andy. We'll put that aside for the moment because we've got Ali Rowe on the line. They are continuing their rise in as one of Australia's key country music acts. And they've opened up with a new single called Adeline. And they're currently about to start a tour with Ian Moss and Troy Cassidaly on the Together Alone tour. And that's really good. We've seen both of those performers back in 2021 when Melanie Mocco was the opening act. And now we've got Ali Rowe doing it. So it's really great that... they've been recognised for their music and being part of such an amazing tour as the Together Alone. Good afternoon, Alice.
2: Hello. Thank you so much for having me.
1: It's great to have you on the line. And when I found out, when I read the some reviews that I found out that you're doing that tour, I thought, wow, we're going to have to get you on to talk about your latest single, Adeline.
2: Yeah, absolutely. Like, we're very stoked it's all out, and it's all starting to get busy now at this time of year with everything coming together. So we're very thankful we could get a song out before our big tour.
1: Yeah. And could you tell us a little bit more of the background behind Adeline? I know there's been various versions of this song, but I'd like to know more about yours.
2: Absolutely. Like, I mean, at its core, it's about someone who is still in love with someone that has moved on. It's kind of about yearning and that kind of unrequited love and sometimes how heartbreaking it can be when you've had a breakup and the person seems to have moved on so much quicker than you.
1: Yeah.
2: And you still have all these residual feelings. And we kind of, this is the culmination of myself and Rowan's backstory before we met each other. We had a few of those stories that we shared about how uncomfortable it was to sort of feel like you were still holding on to some hope there, even though the other person's completely moved on. And so we hoped it was something that people could relate to because it can be very painful.
1: Yeah. And it's good that you two have come together musically and I suppose... as a couple now, and being able to reflect on that and write about it. How did that song come about in terms of your creative process around that whole story?
2: Yeah, I mean, it was something that we always wanted to write about because we felt that as our sort of role as a musician is we've got so many friends that have been going through that.
1: Yeah.
2: And we've had that happen to us, and we thought, why don't we try to write something which can sort of connect to our friends. And it was very quick. We started off with a piano riff that reminded us of an 80s movie.
1: Yeah.
2: And then we moved on to the guitar and Rowan came up with this incredible kind of beat to go with it. And then we left it aside. And then many months later, we caught up with a beautiful producer called Jason Resch, who used to be in Darlinghurst and worked with Kylie Minogue.
1: Yeah.
2: And he could see that it had a bit of a pop. Yeah, and he had a bit of a pop influence and background, and he thought there was a lot of potential for the song to kind of go into that more pop folk-leaning country world.
1: Yeah.
2: And he got involved and helped bring the song to life, and it just, and we're just really proud of it, and we love how the production has become so full and all the riffs. It's, it's really something we're excited.
1: Yeah, and I think, you know, Adeline's part of it. So many people's story. It's probably part of your story, Andy, too, isn't it? Having a love that was lost and trying to hold on to what was. But it's very interesting about that, isn't it?
2: And it's something that I feel, even though there's a lot of songs out there about it, sometimes everyone has a different iteration and a different perspective on it. So we kind of thought we'd come at it from a perspective of someone who's being honest with themselves about, you know what, I'm not over this.
1: Yeah. And going further to talk back about the Together Alone tour, you're still Victorian-based, Alice, in terms of you're in Gippsland at the moment?
2: Yep, we've moved house, but we're still in Gippsland, and we are just plodding away at playing our regional shows, and we love representing Gippsland when we go out to these shows because Gippsland's such a beautiful part of the sort of area. Like, it's just a beautiful part of Victoria, and people kind of bypass it a little bit when they go on tour, so we're trying to get people to come down here.
1: Yep, great. So tell us, what's the music scene like in Gippsland in terms of, like, gigs and events and that type of thing?
2: It's really good. We've got some beautiful venues that actually treat artists with a lot of respect. And they get, there's a lot of communities out here that really crave original music.
1: Yeah.
2: But there's not many venues around. So, and everything's like an hour away, which in our language, we're like, oh, an hour is just around the corner. But everything is quite sparse and far away. But there's a lot of festivals, a lot of grants that have been given to live music venues to sort of have more musicians. And it's just a beautiful pocket of the world. So we do recommend, if people are ever thinking where to go when they come down to Melbourne, just to go for a little road trip out east, a couple of hours, and you'll find there's beaches, there's beautiful hills and waterfalls. You know, we've got a lot going on.
1: Great. So, you know, like, in terms of how you and Rowan, when you sort of came together musically, were you doing covers, or was it straight into your own songwriting?
2: It was pretty much straight into our own stuff. We used to do a lot of covers, like maybe 50-50. Yeah. I feel like sometimes you've got to kind of do stuff that people know so they can understand where you sit.
1: Mm-hmm.
2: And you have a bit of familiarity. So we used to do like an original, then a cover, original, and then a cover, and started off just busking, you know, playing out front of cafes, playing at, you know, yacht clubs, asking for a seafood platter in exchange for doing a gig for the night, doing those kind of things, and hustling our way up to eventual gigs where we get paid. But it's been a process. It's been about 5 years now, and it's certainly been non-linear. There's been moments where we've had some amazing opportunities, and then it sort of fizzles to nothing, and then another opportunity comes up 6 months later. So it is very fluctuating.
1: I mean, you must be doing something right. I mean, you've been at the Gympie Muster.
2: Oh, that was insane. I recommend anyone that hasn't been, they should go. It's so fun.
1: Yeah.
2: Like, we were very scared of the mud, thinking it was going to be really disgusting, but it was actually beautiful weather, and the people were lovely, and there was a rodeo and cowboy hats everywhere. It was really fun.
1: And you like that scene, the country scene that's all about, you know, hats and utes and that sort of thing?
2: It's definitely been, I feel like the country music scene in Australia is such a big umbrella of what is music in that world.
1: Yeah.
2: And when you go to a festival like that, you are confronted with just beautiful sort of variations of that genre and lots of amazing artists, and very inspiring. It's a great place to have fun because a lot of it is upbeat and you can dance and have a drink. And then, but also there's some beautiful sort of depth to the songwriting as well. And it's just one of the most welcoming communities of music that we've had in our 5 years.
1: Wow, yeah, that's true. I mean, Andy on the sound desk there, I don't think you've been to the Gympie, have you, Andy?
0: No.
1: You've been to the
0: Denny
1: Ute Master, and to the nationally, everyone's been to Tamworth, but it must be on the to-do list, Andy, for you to go there, and for ACCC to make the journey up there to Queensland.
2: 100%, and we all recommend the camping because when you're on site and you're just there the whole time, it's its own world. You know, you sort of just are out in the forest and the whole place, thousands of people, very organized, family friendly, massive stages. It's, yeah, I 100% recommend it.
1: Oh, yeah. I mean, like, sometimes when you go to events like Tamworth, you know, accommodation can be a bit of a challenge to find the right affordable accommodation when you go to a gig like that.
2: Oh, my gosh, yes. We're coming back to Tamworth next year and we've got a few gigs lined up. And at the moment, it's looking like we're probably going to live out of the car.
1: Oh, right, yeah, yeah. And but I'll tell you what, you must be – you're doing something right, so hopefully, you know, you can get on some big stages.
2: Thank you. Yeah, well, we've got – at Tamworth, we're going to be playing at the West Leagues Club, which is – it's not a massive stage, but it is quite a lovely way that it's set up because it's got such an amazing big space with air conditioning, which is very valuable as an artist playing at Tamworth. Yeah. And that one's going to be like 3 days in a row. So if people want to come party there, they can.
1: Yeah. I've got one more question, Alice, before we go to your song. Tell us what it was like when you toured the UK.
2: It was cold.
1: Yeah.
2: But it was incredible. The people over there are really getting into the country music scene. And they love an Australian accent. So when you go over there, they're like, oh, you're an Australian. And you've got this instant rapport with people because you're coming from a different country.
1: Yeah.
2: The venues were great.
1: Whereabouts did you go?
2: We went to London, we went to Dorset, Manchester, York, down to Essex, sprinkled ourselves around a bit. And yeah, London in particular was a beautiful spot. We went to Putney, which is a suburb within London.
1: Yeah.
2: And the Half Moon pub there was just absolutely gorgeous because these pubs are proper pubs that have been around for
1: centuries.
2: Like hundreds of years. Gorgeous.
1: Yeah. And you were saying like country music is sort of becoming so popular. It's been embraced by so many different countries and cultures.
2: Yeah, there's like a massive UK surge of, you know, UK artists dressing up in the cowboy hat, singing about being on the pickup truck, even though they live in London. But it's cool. It's becoming, I think it's because at its core, country music sings a lot about, you know, mental health and
1: honesty,
2: struggles, honesty and stories, which no matter what you do with the marketing of it, the story matters. So it's good to see people are embracing it.
1: Yeah, and stories, as we're sharing now, it's just so much about country music. And, you know, when you go on tour with on the Together Alone tour, Ian Moss and Troy Cassidale, it's all about the stories, and that sort of grabs people when they hear those stories.
2: Oh, yeah, we feel that all about our songwriting. Rowan is really specific about the lyricism in what we do and making sure we keep it about telling a story and not getting too caught up in some insular internal stuff and trying to translate our feelings into something that maybe other people would want to listen to, and keeping that balance of sharing a story for others and still having it be authentic to you.
1: Yeah. I mean, keeping it in the ordinary, it's where people connect with, because it's the ordinary story of people's lives, and that's what brings people to country music.
2: Absolutely. I feel that with the country, like when you look at folk versus country, folk can become a bit more abstract and still very beautiful and poetic, but the simplicity in country music, it connects on such a broader level, and it's been something that we, love being a part of.
1: Yeah. Andy, tell Alice that story about how you got up on stage at Tamworth where you were listening to a...
0: Mark, this is not about me, this is about her, Mark.
1: Yeah, okay, yeah. But it was about the story in the ordinary and how, you know, you were pulled up on stage and just I'm telling his story, but it was all about a truck driver's story and the daughter of a truck driver was performing the father's song, and then Andy got up out of the crowd and just started performing there at Tamworth, which is really quite engaging when, you know, you don't have to be anyone of any name to be at Tamworth. it doesn't matter. It's just all about the music.
2: That's it. No, I love moments like that. We've had moments when we did the Buskers Championship the year before. We were all in the back waiting to get up on stage and do our performances. And Charlie Castle and the Boys in the Well, a bluegrass band, started hosting a jam session. So there's suddenly 20 of us all in a circle singing along and playing and everyone improvising. And we thought, this is kind of what it's all about when you get moments like that.
1: And this song now, Adeline, it's got some banjo in it. And tell us a bit more about banjo's a big part of who you and Ali Rowe are.
2: Absolutely. Like, banjo, I feel, gets a little bit of a stigma that it really has to be that classic banjo playing.
1: Yeah.
2: But we love to experiment with playing it in a more simple, melodic way. And Rowan really did a beautiful job of doing some cool riffs that are almost electric guitar sort of riffs. With then the sort of bubbling, and I feel that banjo can be very emotional to listen to as well. It can be fun and upbeat and funny, but it can also be quite, you know, pulling in the heartstrings, you know?
1: Yeah.
2: And that's what we hope to do. We wanted to blend sadness with happiness in the song and have it a beat and make it upbeat and fun, but still be talking about something which is a bit painful.
1: Yeah. So how would you describe your style of country?
2: I'd say we fit in a bit of a gap where we're kind of in that alt country, but a little bit folky and poppy as well.
1: Mm-hmm.
2: I guess the closest thing we think of is artists similar, like the Lumineers or the Mumford and Sons, where they implemented country elements, but they stayed on those fringes, especially in the mid-2000s. But yeah, we're constantly coming across bands that are blurring those genres.
1: Yeah.
2: And I think, yeah, that's why we've kind of liked to stay on those fringes, because we are still kind of country, but we can still appeal to people that may not be as into country and sort of welcome them in. We're sort of a gateway into country.
1: Yeah. Oh, it sounds really good, Alice, and, you know, we would like to really promote your music now, and we'll do that on Arvo's with Andy. And could you introduce the song, Alice, and then we'll play it.
2: Absolutely. So this is our song, Adeline, about, you know, loving someone who's moved on, and we hope you really enjoy it.

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Yeah, you. 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
2: Central Australia, it's time to unleash your untamed side. 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

0: All right, you just said there with Rose Tattoo, we can't be beaten. All right, guys, we've got some big stories in the news I think we need to talk about. The Education Union has said that $500 million will not be enough to cover the necessary infrastructure of the old Alice Springs High School.
1: Yeah.
0: What do you make of that one?
1: Well, the costs are always going up, Andy, and, yeah, it's always a big problem with government to keep within their budgets and keep aligned with their promises too. Unfortunately, sometimes they promise a lot and don't deliver much. So that's an example, Andy, of something that's...
0: Well, here's another story, Mark. Government cracks down on NDIS inducement in remote Aboriginal communities. Mark, what do you make of that story?
1: I have to read more into it, Andy. I'm not in the position at the moment to comment on it, but it's good you've raised it, and I'm sure people will do whatever is needed to do to find out more. So just give me that heading again. Maybe people might like to read.
0: Government cracks down on NDIS inducements in remote Aboriginal communities.
1: Okay, yeah, so that's very topical, I'd say, and I'd really endorse any of our listeners to read that article.
0: Now, I think we need to get Marion Scrimmager in here and sit down and talk about what's going on there in remote Aboriginal communities. She's the federal minister. Yeah, I think we need to call her in for an interview.
1: We need to get the correct minister in charge of
0: NDIS.
1: NDIS.
0: And that's Jenny Mackley.
1: And Mark...
0: Jenny Macklin.
1: She's a assistant.
0: Now, here's another one, Mark. Here's another interesting story, Mark. Mark, here's another one.
1: Mark Butler.
0: Mark, carpentry apprentices.
1: Yeah.
0: Devastated by CDU courses at CDU University. What do you make of that? I think we need to get the minister in for education and we need to ask the hard questions. What is going on with our carpentry apprentices in today's society? Why have they been stopped at CDU universities? What is going on with our apprenticeships in today's society?
1: That's another relevant question for our people of Alice Springs to find out more.
0: Now, here's another one. Young Aaron the Boxer set sight on Olympic after AIS opportunity. Leela Lord has set her eyes on the Olympic Games ahead of a couple of years' time. She wants to go to the Olympics after coming out of the AIS. Mark, I think that's one of the biggest stories we need to talk about. See what Jason's doing now. Not only in the remote communities, but here in Alice Springs, bringing our boxers through the ranks of boxing.
1: Yep.
0: And now Lila's got her eyes set on the Olympic Games.
1: And
0: how big is that, eh? She's gone from there to there, mate. How bloody good is that, eh?
1: Yep. She's got a vision and she's still only 12 years of age. So big tick to her, to Lila Lord, and wish her all the best for her endeavours making Olympic Games. It's got to start off with a dream. If you haven't got a dream, you won't get anywhere, but you need to have that dream.
0: Hey, Mark, I reckon we need to get Jason to come in.
1: Yes.
0: And do another game on session. I reckon we need to get the boxing game on session back on the radio.
1: All right.
0: Actually, and we need to talk about...
1: Andy, as you say that, why don't we go to a song and I'll see if I can get him on the line now.
0: Yeah?
1: All right. You listen to Arvo's with Andy?
0: Absolutely.
1: Coming to you live and raw with Andy.
0: Absolutely.
1: We'll go to a song, Andy, and we'll see if we can get something happening there.
0: Yeah, all right. We'll be back very shortly.

0: All right, good afternoon for Friday afternoon. It's 12:53 p.m. here on a Friday afternoon. We're going commercial. We're going commercial radio now on ACCC. We're going to go up the commercial line. Now, on Arvo's with Andy, coming out of 783 ABC here in Alice Springs, we've got a breaking news story on ABC News, just off fresh off the press here this afternoon. Young Aaron the Boxer sets sights on Olympics after the AIS opportunity. Little Lord has got her eyes set on the Olympic Games, coming out of Aaron the Community Boxing. And we've got our one and only Jason Lord on the line joining us from Aaron the Community Boxing now. Good afternoon, Jason.
1: Hey, good day. What's going on?
0: Hey, Jay, so we see Leela's got her eyes set on the Olympic Games after coming out of the AIS, Jason.
1: Yeah. All big dreams, but when you come back from a week, at the AIS, I think it sort of revitalises those dreams or those aspirations, you know. So, yeah, it's good to see her wanting to make a commitment to boxing and kind of see her a different vision at the end of the tunnel, like a different light.
0: Absolutely.
2: Of course, it starts with a dream. You look at any of the Olympians, they at the age of Leela, she's only 12 years of age, but she's got a dream. And all Olympians who make it to the Olympics, they fulfil that dream, not by winning it, but also just by competing. It's the ultimate goal of any athlete.
1: Yeah, correct. Yeah, that's it. And I think we all need something to inspire us. And going away for a week to a place like that and competing and being in a camp with other athletes that are from all around Australia that have the same aspirations. It just revitalizes that and gets a little blood pumping. And yeah, it's a good thing.
2: Yep.
0: Yeah, absolutely, Jason. Jace, you do some great work coming out of Aaron the Community Boxing Academy, and myself and Mark and you and Stephanie, we all do a great job in that boxing academy, and it's good to see some of our boxers coming through the ranks. And some of our boxers, Fedor, who's only 17, being a Golden Glove boxer, coming out of Aaron the Boxing, that's just fantastic to see, Jace.
1: Yeah, that's right, brother. It's
2: life-changing.
1: It's a good place to kind of grow up in and be a part of. I mean, boxing is just a part of it, but there's so much more that happens in there.
2: Exactly right. I mean, there's a lot of things you don't see and you can really share about, but, all I could just say for once, Jason, the way you change lives, and it's not everyone, it's the way you do it, the way you engage people and families and see the broader side of what Aaron the Community Boxing is all about. It's not just athletes, it's the whole community.
1: Yeah, it's a family program, and I like that. And it's not just me. I'm not the one with the magic wand, but everybody that comes down there brings a little something special to the place. And, Mark, you've been with me for a long time doing this, and same with you, Andy. Stephanie's a big backbone behind, how this program shapes and comes together.
0: Absolutely.
1: But We all give something positive and whether you're a young person coming in or an adult or just a person coming down just to hang around, it's a good place to be and it's good for the soul. So, it's good to have a place like this in Alice Springs, and there's so many good things that goes on in Alice.
0: Yeah,
1: we're just another one in the mix.
0: Now, Jace, as we do a lot of work in our remote communities, Jason, as you guys go out to a lot of our remote communities and do a lot of boxing clinics in our remote communities. And, Jace, another story I do want to share while I've got you on the line is, Jace, we just heard in the media this morning that our remote communities could be left stranded without our Centre Bush bus service, as the CLP are threatening to cut funding to our Centre Bush bus service here in Central Australia. Jace, what do you make of that story?
1: Look, I've never heard of that.

0: Jason, you're there for the people of Alice Springs and beyond.
1: Yeah, that's correct. And I think, Andy, you're political enough for me, my brother.
2: Exactly.
1: But yeah, I don't know. I don't get it. It just seems to be, I don't know what happens in the government world. I don't know what happens in the political world. Everything seems to be about money. There could be more brewing in the wind. I don't know. Yeah, but it's typical in Alice Springs that when things are working, cut them down.
2: Yeah, absolutely. And Jase, this morning I was out of one of our most important services here in Alice Springs, Rural Flying Doctor Service. I was at the base there this morning, and I was talking to them out there, and I mentioned this story, and they said, look, it'd be sad to lose Senator Bushbus in our remote Aboriginal community, because what's going to happen with people, who've got medical problems such as, renal dialysis, and what's going to happen to our people? They've got medical situations. How are they supposed to come into town to hospital if we haven't got our services?
1: Yeah, that's right. Yep. And, some of these services are vital services, particularly getting people in and out, from bush back to town for medical, purposes and so forth. But, look, there's another way. Look, there'll always be another way, but, the bush bus is a pretty important carrier for people.
2: Jason, send the bush bus is the heart and soul of Alice Springs. That's the backbone of the territory. Without transport out to our remote communities, what are we meant to do? We're going to be stuck without transport, like the old saying, without truckies, Australia stops. Our truckies are the lifeblood of Central Australia and the Northern Territory, and so is Senator Bushbus. They're another lifeblood of Central Australia.
1: Yeah, that's correct, brother. Yeah, you're absolutely right there.
0: Yep. But well done to yourself, Jason, and to Lila for being nominated for the AIS, and we wish her every success on that journey towards the Olympic Games.
1: Yeah, that's a little vision in her eyes now. So, something she's got in sight and something that'll work towards, and this is where it works with athletes, I suppose. You've got to have a dream, and if it helps inspire that, that pathway, then, good thing.
0: Yeah, and it's really exciting to see, not just Lila, but there's many other young people who are aspiring to reach their goal at Aranda Boxing, and we wish them all the very best with whatever happens in the coming months with events.
1: Yeah, that's right. Yep. Thank you. Thanks, you guys. Thanks, Brother Andy.
2: Yeah. Hey, Jason, again, coming from a board member like I am, with our mob down south there in South Australia, when I get down south next week, I'm certainly going to be sitting down with our counterparts, and I'm going to be saying, hey, listen, what do we do about the situation with our remote communities? If Senator Bushbus does go off the road, I think I need to sit down with our disability counterparts and really talk about what the next step is from here. Because this is really a disturbing story.
1: Yeah, talking about politicians, Lila got a really nice email yesterday from Lydia Thorpe.
0: Oh, really?
1: Senator Lydia Thorpe, so she's going to ring Lila today or by Monday and have a yarn and, provide her support and get behind it, like a little backing for Lila, I suppose, another positive angle.
2: Hey, Jason, we need to get Lydia Thorpe down the Boxing Academy. I'll tell you what, I'd love to give her a bit of a mouthful down there myself. I'd like to say a few words to her.
1: Oh, thank you.
0: We've got the news coming up now, Jase. Thanks for coming on the show. We really appreciate your time. And
1: thank you.
0: And we look forward to seeing you again on Arvo's with Andy. Thanks, Jason. Jason Lord.
1: Thanks for the opportunity. Thanks, Andy. Have a good day.
2: Yeah, see ya.
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4: Hello, I'm Alyssa Delfs. The first sod has been turned on an undersea electricity and data interconnector, Laura Devoy reports.
5: Marinus Link will operate between northwest Tasmania

0: and the Latrobe Valley in Victoria. The project includes high-voltage direct current cables, fibre-optic cables, a communication station and converter stations at each end. Cables will span 345 kilometres, 255 kilometres will be undersea across the Bass Strait, and 90 kilometres will be underground in Gippsland, Victoria. Premier Jeremy Rockcliffe says the project will create jobs and lower power prices. Stage one construction is expected to be completed by 2030.
1: Significant rainfall is expected to continue across Victoria in the days ahead, with much of the state already battered by storms and flash flooding. Melbourne recorded one of its wettest October days in years after the city received up to 25 millimetres of rain within an hour yesterday afternoon, with other areas of Victoria also hit hard. More than 200 calls for help were made to the SES, including six water rescues, after parts of Melbourne were hit by flash flooding. The city was plunged into darkness about 3 p.m. as the system moved through. Meanwhile, the Bureau of Meteorology's David Crock says minor to moderate flooding is possible in parts of northeast Victoria, Gippsland and central Victoria from today into the weekend.
2: There's no flood warnings current at the moment, but as that rain falls on the catchments, many of those catchments are wet, particularly in northeast Victoria, so we could see flood warnings issued over the next few days, particularly in eastern Victoria.
1: Victoria has introduced a new way to report hate crimes against the LGBTQI plus community. The new community reporting tool doesn't involve going to the police and will act as a way for people to report discrimination, sexual harassment, vilification, hate speech or human rights concerns without a formal complaint. It comes as a parliamentary inquiry into anti-LGBTIQA plus crimes in Victoria highlighted that many such incidents go unreported. The state's Minister for Equality says if you can't name it or count it, you can't fix it. But the online portal will change this, allowing policymakers to better understand what's happening across the community. A 10-year landmark deal has been awarded to the Royal Flying Doctor Service to provide aeromedical retrievals across outback Northern Territory. The service is set to take over from CareFlight in the Top End, Big Rivers and East Arnhem regions as part of the $625 million contract. NT Health Minister Steve Edgington confirmed that the RFDS would provide emergency airlifts and hospital transfers across the regions from July 1 next year. The service already provides aeromedical retrieval services across Central Australia and the Barkly regions, but under the contract, the service would introduce new aircraft to replace its ageing fleet. The Queensland Fire Department is reminding the community about the importance of fire alarms. Mike Goldman, radio host, actor and TV personality, has launched a 12-part podcast with the department talking about how firefighters saved his family when his home was destroyed by a blaze at 4 a.m. Here's a snippet from the first episode.
3: Welcome to Firefighters, and now I would like to introduce the greatest living firefighter known to mankind. And I'm probably a little bit biased because he put out the fire in my burning house, him and his team. Mark Dutton, ladies and gentlemen.
1: And turning to sport, South Sydney's Latrell Seagwalt has been named in a 23-man France squad ahead of the Rugby League World Cup. The 25-year-old, who made his NRL debut earlier this year, is the only Australian-based player included in the squad. He's eligible for France through his paternal grandfather. France will play its first World Cup match against Samoa later this month.
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All right, guys, we're back on Hard Rise with Andy. It is 32 minutes after one here in us. All right, guys, I'm going to knock off and go and have lunch. I'll catch you later. We'll be back next week on your station, ACCC. Till next week, that's it. That's another Hard Rise done with Andy for another afternoon. We're out here. Cheerio. See you later.

0: Hey guys, it's Christian. I'm listening to ACCC from Saints. Quick shout out to my boy Noah, Aaron, Sean, and all my friends. Hey guys, check out Purple XO on YouTube. 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
2: 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My name's Jez Conlon. The kind of music that you'll hear will be beautiful, electronic, local, national, international, sometimes weird, sometimes long, sometimes short, sometimes queer, but always a little bit edgy.

My name is Martin. I come from Kintan. And Jack is my brother. And I like 8CCC.

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live set. We'll be handing over to him for the next 2 hours. Come on down if you're in Mbantua to hang out at the front of the cafe. Stay tuned. Hit the text line 04 1021 833 to say g'day. But Richie, it's so good to have you in the studio. We'll let you take it away.

Love potion number nine. Hey, hey there, good folks of Alice Springs. Mantra. Good to be back with ya. Looking forward to getting sultry with everybody in the smoke at the Black Race on Saturday night. Just like we're gonna do there, we're gonna do a little chronological trip here from the 50s through to the 90s and maybe a little bit beyond. Here's Al Helbler talking about what happens after the lights go down low.

Hey. Hey, hey there, good listeners. You're tuned in to ACCC. This is Richie 1250 bringing you the little preview of Slow Grind Fever before the dance at the Black Reese this Saturday night. It is sultry music in a dark, smoky atmosphere. That is the idea. We're starting out in the 50s going through till the 90s. We had Al Hibbler after the lights go down low. Oh no, we started out with the Herb Alpert from the classic, you know, Whipped Cream record, Doing Love Potion number 9. Then after Al Hibbler, we had Louis Prima doing One Mint Julep. Marga Benitez did Geechee Gumee. Don Sargent and the Buddies did Voodoo Kiss, and this here is the Dear Departed, Plas Johnson, doing the Pink Panther theme. We got some Halloweeny ones. It's Halloween's coming.

0: He's an idiot.
1: Lovely boy.
2: That's unfair.

Hey, how's you tuned in? So, A triple C. There's all sorts of ways we could do it. This is Richie 1250. Always happy to be up here having a little slow grind holiday, playing some records for you. We had back there. Let's see if I can turn them over and tell you Jim Burgett doing The Living Dead. Robert and Johnny did Please Please Me. Eastern European guy named Mickey Jevromovic did a cool version of Paul Anka's Crazy Love. And then some Japanese fellas called the Temptus did, what is it called, Please? Something of that nature. We're hearing the inversions here doing a nice reggae-fied version of Aretha Franklin's One Step Ahead. There's a nice vocal on the other side by Sugar Minot. If you want to hear that, I don't know how you'll contact me, but if you have a way of contacting me, if I have my number or I'm on the Instagram at Richie1250, let me know if you want to hear the vocal. And I'll play that for you too, hoping to see you all through the misty smoke at the Black Reese for Slow Grind Fever this Saturday night. You can get your tickets from slowgrindfever.com. Here's our first version of Fever for the show. Susan Cadogan. I mean, this one is, it's very murky, but it's got some vibe.

has the world has the problems that they have today. And because we don't know if they are male or female, and because a woman gave birth, we'll call all problems and all solutions Lila, Lila, Lila, Lila. Lila could be anybody. Lila could be your husband. Lila could be your wife. Lila could be your best friend standing behind your back with a knife. Lila could be a woman in the church sitting on the front pew, confusing the preacher so much that he don't know what to do. Lila could be wrong, Lila could be right, and Lila could be the person that's in your arms tonight. Lila could be the woman, or Lila could be the man. Lila could be your enemy, or Lila could be your fan. Cause Lila is anything we know and anything that we don't know.

Love is understanding. Love is never too demanding. So let me ask you something. Who can love Lila tonight? Lila could be a little girl trying to find her way in this great big world. She could be your child running wild. Lila could be trying to get an education. She could be going to school every day. And when school is out and Lila don't come home, it's time for us to ask ourselves, what is wrong? Has she lost her way? Who is Lila?

Because the world has the problems that they are having today. And because we don't know if they are male or female. And because a woman gave birth, we'll call all problems.

Well, good lord, that is some sweet Hawaiian AOR slow jam action from the fabulous Crush. Blame it on the night. You're tuned in to 8CCC Radio, beaming out over Alice Springs and Tennis Quake. It's so wonderful. It's so wonderful to be back here in glorious Orange Country in Mbatha. Thank you so much to ACCC for having me on to do this show and all local people being so welcoming. This is my eighth time up here doing a slow grind fever dance. And I already can't wait to come back, and I'm here. We're going basically sort of 50s to 90s-ish, like we're going to do at the Black Reef Saturday nights. We started out with that Susan Cadogan version of Fever from Jamaica. Go. After that, some New Yorkers doing a nice reggae style instrumental of One Step Ahead with the great 80s dancehall singer Sugar Minot singing over the top. After that, I think we had I Don't Want to Lose You by the newcomers Larry Sanders, the Prophet of Soul, he has in brackets on the label, did Lila. A Miami group called Superfunk did Sun Will Shine, and then we had those sweet Hawaiian fellas, Fabulous Crush, doing Blame It on the Night. Man, that one has me in its grips. There's another version of it by the guy who wrote it, Robert Byrne, but it's just kind of stodgy and plodding. Those Hawaiian fellas really gave it the make you one dance. I'll be on the radio here on ACCC until 5 o'clock. We got a speaker out with the music bumping out into the car park, so if you're in town, do come say hello, wave at me through the window. Boom. Alright, we're gonna get further into the 80s now. 1985, a group named Ivy doing Tell Me If You Want Me.

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You see, I ain't got no time to be put on hold, 'cause I got something that I wanna do too. Now, baby, I'll wait as long as I can.

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0: That's the way.
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0: That's the way.
1: My love is blind, can't you see my desire?

Hey, hey, good listeners. Great to be here on ACCC Radio. This is Richie 1250, usually down in Melbourne on PBS. Somewhere around this time, but I'm so happy to be up here getting ready to do the Slow Grind Fever Dance at the Black Reef Saturday night. Giving you a little taste of the kind of music we'll be playing in that dark, smoky room. We had Ivy doing Tammy. After that we had the world-class Wrecking Crew doing Love Letters, Janet Jackson doing the Macapella mix of That's the Way Love Goes. And then Marvin Gaye, the Just Congas and Bass and Vocals mix of I Want You. Just spectacular spine tingling stuff. We worked our way from the 50s to the 90s, and now we're heading on back through. Here's one from somewhere in the mid 70s, I think. It's a husband and wife kind of country lounge act duo called Fernwood Pacific, and they got this song that I'm just crazy about called Lonely Entertainer. It's like a sort of country lounge song with real funky drums and some little surprise little bits of op synths for you to keep a little ear out for.

Oh yeah, sending that one out to Greg, listening from the top of the world, or perhaps more like the center of the world there in Tennant Creek, and to Jesse, listening a little bit higher up in Dial.

That's Phoebe Snow, Harpo's Blues. I've always wanted to play that at one of the slow dances and never quite squeezed it in. Maybe Saturday at the Black Race will be the night. We hope you can come down and join us for Slow Grind Fever at the Black Race Saturday night from 9 till 3. Sultry music in a dark, smoky room. That is the recipe. You can get tickets from slowgrindfever.com. How about I give you a rundown of the music we've been playing? We started that bunch with Fernwood Pacific, Lonely Entertainer. Robert Marcus did Let's Make Music. We got on a real almost song poem-y vibe for that bunch. None of them were actual song poems, but they all had that wonky vibe. Wonky lounge act vibe. Norm Burns did Top of the World. George Campbell and Cools 5. I think it's important to note that Cools is spelled with a K. That's how you know they're really cool. Did Get It on the Witch's Brew label with a nice picture of a witch cooking up a brew. And at the end there, Phoebe Snow, Harpo's Blues. This is Chico Hamilton behind us doing Genghis. Always makes me feel like I'm a private detective cruising in my Oldsmobile, thinking about my life. You know, my pending divorce, the case, all this stuff. We're going to go to one now by Ella Thompson. I'm pretty sure I played this the last time I was here on ACCC, but I just want to keep playing the hell out of it to encourage you all to buy Ella's album, which should be coming out sometime this month pretty soon. The album's going to be called A Triumph and Sadness. And this is the nice slow jam off it they released on the 45 called Change of Heart. You're on 8CCC.

Oh man, this is Houston and Dorsey. A couple of comedians who do some musical numbers, part of their act, including this dreamy version of Ebb Tide. I accidentally started it at 45 instead of 33, but it sounded pretty cool. It sounded like Les Paul when he's doing his sped up guitar business. This is Richie 1250 doing a special Slow Grind Fever broadcast for ACCC. We are slow grinding Saturday night at the Black Race. This is my eighth time slow grinding here in Mbantwa. I just love doing it here. I'm so glad folks love it too and come along and dance in the smoke with us. We've been working our way chronologically back from the 90s to the 50s. We started that last bunch with the great artists from down in Melbourne, Elle Thompson, called Change of Heart. Her album Triumph from Sadness is out this month. After that, a great Japanese thing from Michi Aoyama called Naku Ona. Very dramatic stuff. After that, Alice McClarity did Climb Every Mountain. James Carr did Ring of Fire. And the Crystals did Uptown. We got about 10 minutes left, so we'll just roll on into some nice 50s records.

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0: 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Mm.
1: That's a tough situation. You've been listening to Richie 1250. Here bringing you the Slow Grind Fever flavor to ACCC, like we'll be doing at the Black Reef Saturday night. Hope to see you there. You can get your tickets from slowgrindfever.com. Thanks to Ilsa for helping organize all this and for tuning in, and also for organizing the Slow Grind Fever page, which is now on the ACCC website, where you can listen to like 8 of these shows that I've done over the last few years at your leisure. It's time for me to get out of here. I'll just let this Johnny Otis Harlem Nocturne roll out. And I'll see you on the smoky dance floor Saturday night. Mwah.

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Just remember, I'll

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I want to do a shout out to my Rooster Boys and families out there in Tea Tree. 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

Yeah. Well, this is the original Ryder Shafiq, and you're in tune to 8CCC 102.1 FM. Big up all Alice Springs and Tennant Creek people. You don't know. Yeah.

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One. I can remember.

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0: Hello, excuse me, Mr. DJ.
1: Yeah.
0: DJ.
1: Yeah, what do you want, man?
0: What I'm just coming to the club and I want something. Martin, the young fellow, shake it a bomb. You know.
1: Ricky Martin, mate.
0: I'm only in the club for about 15 minutes. I'm on my break from the 7-Eleven. I have to hear some Martin. That young Martin. He is so good. I want it. You must give me it. 15 minutes only.
1: Ricky.
0: Only. Are you come down to
1: no
0: the
1: store? No worries. For you, mate. For you, brother. Anything.
0: Oh,
1: all right.
0: Oh, my God. Thank you. You are the best DJ ever.
1: Okay.
0: Thank you very much. I would tell all my cousins to come down.
1: Bring all the girls.
0: They are coming.
1: Okay.
0: Or I don't know that many girls. No. But
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1: Turn on the oven. Spin my long and warm up the apartment.
0: And these voices snap sometimes.
1: I have to rest.
0: Stop it.
1: Big mouth.
0: I need to take my time.
1: Why won't they stop?
0: Stop it.
1: Why won't they stop?
0: What is happening?

0: I got to catch it where I can swing, and I can't swing it yet. It's a lot of woods here, man.
1: That was good, though.
0: Yeah, it's a thing.
1: That was very good.
0: Preaching, man. This is a hit!

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1: I triple C.
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5: I'm Lilian Labastida from Filipino Mabuhay Multicultural Association. We love participating in the Big Day Out in Harmony Day. So see you there, guys. 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

0: Many voices, one place.
1: So my name's Caleb. I moved here from Melbourne this time round, but I'm sort of all up and down the East Coast. I suppose I came to Alice Springs for love originally. I sort of chased my partner who was pregnant with my second daughter over to Alice Springs and sort of landed and fell in love with the place. I'd already been here previously and had enjoyed the scenery and the climate and everything so much that I decided that I had to come back. There was a lot of the same crowd that I knew that knew a lot of the people. The community vibe is quite similar, or was at that time. You know, like it was sort of that hipster vibe, you know. There was a lot of art stuff going on. There was a lot of community service people that I knew that were sort of involved in, you know, very humanitarian things at that time. I feel like in the last sort of 2 years, I think a lot of the funding sort of gone out of a lot of that community side of stuff. And with that funding has gone a lot of those sort of alternatively minded people that sort of bring a lot of that arts culture and a lot of that Melbourne sort of culture into the town. I think it'd be hard to sort of leave the community behind. You know, like it can be hard to break yourself off from, you know, such a close-knit sort of group that you seem to develop over the 5 years that I've been here.
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0: Many voices, one place.
1: My name is Diane. I was born in Colombia. I came to Australia 5 years ago. And we did choose to come to Alice Springs because of the size of the town, as well as the warm community. We do believe it was the right decision because we do have small children. We didn't want to raise them in a big city. We expect things to be more easier here, but we didn't expect to see the warm and beautiful community. And that is really amazing. That's the reason why we're planning to stay here for long. And it's just beautiful. There is no words to express how happy we are to be not just in Australia, but as well in Alice Springs, in this beautiful community. Where the similarities and the differences are from here to my country. Well, I must say maybe the way the parties can be one of the big differences. South American parties can be too much music, too much dancing. It doesn't mean that here the parties are not as good, but it means that it's just different. The food, the maybe familiar traditions for me are really hard to follow because there are no family here, yes, to do traditions, to do special dates or that sort of thing. However, I don't feel like I'm far away because I do have my family, and that keeps me close to my to my soul and to my family, which is really my children and my partner. What do I like about this community? As I said before, it's just beautiful, the connection in between people, in between families, children. It's amazing. You feel in place, you feel welcome, you feel safe. I think the things that I find hard when I, as a mom of my children, it'll be the same things I will find hard if I'm in a big place, in a big city, or in China, in Europe, or in America. I think this place is protective. There is no hard things related to the place. Yeah. So I don't think, only in my own perspective, I love this place, and that's what I chose to stay here. Yeah.
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1: So my name is Nuria Moradi. Hello everyone. And I was born in Afghanistan. Actually, we moved from Afghanistan to Alice Springs, and my dad was working here, so that's why we came here. And it was actually the heart of Australia, so we thought, why not be in this new country in the heart place? So that's why we chose to stay in Alice Springs and be here, basically. Afghanistan, where especially I'm from Mazar-e Sharif, and that's the northern part, and it's quite the scenery is very, very green, and it snows there during winter, so very rocky place. It's a very cooler climate compared to Alice Springs, which is, you know, basically kind of like a desert. But the funny thing is when people meet me and they ask where I'm from, I say Afghanistan, they're like, oh, sorry, the climate and the environment must be very similar. I'm like, no, it's obviously very different to where I was born, but I still love it here, and it's lovely during winter, but not so well in summer. Sometimes, like, I'm Muslim, so sometimes I do feel like they're stereotypes, or people they just don't understand. And I love to talk to people about my religion and Islam and tell them about it. I'm very comfortable, and I think I'm a very approachable person, but unfortunately some people don't really take the opportunity to learn, or they don't even bother to really get to know me before they judge me. So I think that's a very challenging aspect of living in Alice Springs. I just love the tight fit community that we have here. The fact that you basically know most of people around. The locals are very friendly. When you go shopping, you can see a few people that you know, say hi, have a nice chat. It feels home, and I've lived here for more than a decade. I've grown up here, so I really feel like this is my home and this is where I belong.
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1: My name is David Thomas, and I was born here in Alice Springs. I think the town's changed a bit. I think there's people who are trying to make genuine change here, but I think in a place like this, as much as things change, they stay the same, and I think there's still these sort of social issues and stuff that you know, that arise in Alice Springs and whatnot. So it's still a good place to grow up, I think, for kids if they have the right support behind them and like a good family set up. I think it's a good place to grow up. There's lots of stuff to do. There's lots of ways to get in trouble. So it's not a bad place to grow up. You don't often see it, I think, with the community, but there's a real sense of togetherness. If there's, you know, something bad happened in the community, quite often people will come together and look after each other and help each other out. I think that's just because if you live here long enough, you sort of get to know everyone. So that's, I do like that about Alice Springs. And just the closeness of everything. You know, you can do most things in a day and you don't have to plan your day around one thing. So I think what I find hard and difficult about living in Alice Springs is the negative sort of perceptions that people put on this place. Some of them are fair, because it is, you know, it can be a pretty dodgy place at times, but a lot of them are very unfair. Like the way people think about Indigenous people from the town and stuff. I think, there's plenty of Indigenous people here with a lot to offer. And why I chose to stay, I came back from Adelaide, so I was studying in Adelaide. And I came back because I was offered a job at Clontarf. And, just through Clontarf, it's a great way to... it's a great initiative and it's a great way to sort of help out the Indigenous youth. And, hopefully these boys will, grow up and be leaders. And it's a very rewarding job, and I think it's one that in time, could help Alice Springs as a community. So, that's why I still hang around.
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To friends it brings a happiness, and to enemies it brings defeat. And my eyes, they've got some vision that can see through many lies. Well, my eyes, they look for better things, the better things to see.

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It's called One Enough.

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1: My name is Christy Schubert, and the question of where I'm from has always been hard for me to answer. I was born in South Australia, but moved around a lot growing up and never identified with anywhere strongly as home. I spent my teenage years in South Australia, but I never felt like I belonged there and felt quite out of kilter with the place. After university, I had a strong tug to come here. This is where my grandmother spent the majority of her young adult life as a single woman teaching out at Hermannsburg. And that heritage has sort of been sitting in my family in this really permeating matriarchal way throughout my entire growing up. And she was good friends with Namatjira, and those paintings hung on the wall of her house. And her house was the one place I kept coming back to throughout all our years of moving around. So I had these images of this brightly coloured, beautiful place, which I didn't know exactly where it was, but those images meant something quite deep to me. And then I had a sense I needed to move out of South Australia, and this place called me, and I bought a car and I put in 16 litres of water and I drove up here and started a new life. I feel like the centre for me has always been more immediate and uncovered and raw. And I feel, in my experience, that South Australia is covered over and full of facades and much harder to touch its vulnerability. Its vulnerability is there, but it's much more covered over. And I think that difference is why I prefer it here. I love the raw feeling of here. That's what made me want to stay. Everything felt present. The colours, the sunsets, the people, the issues, you touch them, you interact with them. You don't read about them in the newspaper or have a landscape hanging in your wall. You walk through the landscape and you meet face to face the complex socio-political issues of our time in this country, and you can't escape them, and your conceptions of them have to dissolve in the presence of your day-to-day life.
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1: Your DJ Sofia represent for I Love Dancehall, straight out of Melbourne City, where we get girl them pretty. Yo, you see me? Can I get with power? Because this is ACCC 102.1 FM. Jacuna Kids are bliss! Yeah.

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1: 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Ah, don't you love it?

0: our territory. What does it mean to be a territorian? What images does it conjure up for you? How do we see ourselves? And how do the others see us? How would we like to be in the future?
1: Hi, my name's Jennifer Kitching. I was born in Darwin. I've lived in Darwin many, many years, and I went to school in Darwin and graduated in high school. I've travelled a lot around Australia. I currently live in Tennant Creek. I've lived there for 17 years now. I rather enjoy Tennant Creek. It's not my hometown, but Tennant Creek has been a good place for myself, work-wise and health-wise and social-wise, and I've been able to promote myself in my job. But the good things about the Territory is it's very, very diverse. There's so much to see in the Territory. It's colourful, it's diverse. We have a lot to offer through culture and art and festivals. There's just so much to see. We don't have really flash beaches, but we've got beautiful beaches you can walk along, and we have got the best sunsets in Australia in the Northern Territory. If you're one of those people that like to do walking, we've got very diverse environments in the centre of Australia. You've got the desert, and then the top end you've got waterways and beautiful beaches, lots of fishing and camping. People like to do that. They just draw so much people to the markets, and markets are getting stronger and healthier. There's a lot of opportunity in the Northern Territory with jobs and things to do, things to see, people to, you know, meet and greet, and you can make lots of friends, and there's just really so much. Like in Central Australia, we've got Uluru, you know, one of the world's most beautiful wonders of the world. Darwin being the capital of Northern Territory, got good services. The future of the Territory, hopefully a lot of growth, hopefully a lot more jobs for people, for local people, improvement in housing, just future growth for the Northern Territory. I think that people who come to Australia or come to the Northern Territory see the diversity, they see the relaxed lifestyle. People flock here to the Northern Territory, particularly Darwin, Alice Springs, but we have a lot of road traffic up and down the Stuart Highway with our nomads and visitors, you know, for first time to the Territory. I think people, they like what they see, they like what they feel, they like the environment, the atmosphere, the opportunities, and a lot of people end up living here. Or they'll come, have a visit, go away, and then they're drawn back again, you know. It's just good that other people from the world or within Australia can come to Northern Territory, experience what we've got to offer, and that's a lot. You know, you could write a book, and there's many books written about the Northern Territory and all the experiences you can get. Come to the Northern Territory and add a new experience to your life.
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comes a time in a young girl's life when she first meets a man. There comes a time in a young girl's life when she becomes a man.

0: Many voices, one place.
1: My name's Nadine Williams. I was born in Adelaide and I came to the Northern Territory because I was in search of a job, and I'm a teacher, so that was easy. I found a job very quickly. I came to Alice Springs first thinking I would work in Alice Springs, and found that the only job I could take up at the time, this is going back to 1984, was going to be in Tennant Creek. I was very, very pleased because I actually knew some people there already, and they were both working in education. So I went to Tennant Creek. Tennant Creek became my home for only 3 years, three and a bit years, but it was a very, very long, elastic piece of time because it felt like a lot longer than that short time. I was very fortunate, fell on my feet, so to speak, with the friends I mentioned. That was Debbie and Jeff. Both very long-term friends, because they introduced me immediately to Warramunga families and also to the Warramunga language class, and this was my introduction to an understanding of what it is to live in your own country, to actually be in your own country. And at the time, in the 80s, the Warramunga land claim was going on, so there were very important ceremonies being performed by both women and men separately. And I got to know mostly the women, I have to say, because they were running the language classes for non-Indigenous people to learn Warramunga language. And those people, including Kumanjay Dawson, Bunny Naparula — Bunny is still teaching today and working very hard 30 years later — they taught me an awful lot, apart from learning a little bit of Warramunga language. So while I was teaching, I was every evening out learning about painting up for dancing, because the women had to do several performances in the first 3 months I was in Tennant Creek for the land claim, to demonstrate in front of land claim commissioners their connection to country and their long connection and understanding of what that means to be able to identify beautiful places such as where I am right now. And I was very privileged, and I felt like I was in an amazing, huge learning curve and having a fantastic time. Some things were a bit challenging about Tennant Creek. It was a man's town. It was very much the ratio of men to women in Tennant Creek in those years, when the mines were still operating fully and the meatworks, was something like 5 to 1, men to women. So there were some of those sorts of challenges too around the place. But I fell in love with Tennant Creek, with the people there, and with my job. I wanted to do my job well, and I wanted to continue teaching. So the 3 years that were relatively short in my whole time that I've been in the Northern Territory in Central Australia did seem to be a lot longer. Also bought my first four-wheel drive within 12 months, and had a lot of adventures with that, going and finding ochre and going hunting and things I'd never dreamed I would be doing, with people who, first of all, knew their country extremely well, knew where to find things that otherwise I never would have seen. So yes, an amazing gift I was given. So why am I still here, and why do I now live in Alice Springs? Well, my job ended up being back in Alice Springs, so I was there for a number of years teaching students in high school, and then I worked for Bachelor College it was then. So I travelled back and forth between Tennant Creek and Alice Springs a lot for my work, with students located in Tea Tree, in Willowra, at Utopia. Many of my students also came from Santa Teresa at the time, so I was travelling a lot and seeing a lot more of this beautiful country. So that's why I'm still here, and why I love it. It's challenging, and it's sometimes hard, and it sometimes hurts to even know some of the things that one does know when you've had that great opportunity to meet and learn from people who have not only a great love of their own country, but a huge commitment to bringing up their families and staying here forever.
0: Many Voices, One Place is produced by ACCC and supported by the Community Broadcasting Foundation and the Northern Territory Government.

From his mission, he joins his mates, singing strong. But Monday morning down Flinders Street, as you rush to work, he shuffles along, but he's a man.

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1: What up?
0: Rikesh Kadanijan.
1: Look what up. Number
0: the song is about Jabru. Guru.
1: So, if you are come to Jabru. And Saturday, in town, Amijira. Be that man or what?

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You're about to hear another track off my debut EP, which is out on the 19th of April. This song was written and recorded in Alice Springs. It's called No Going Back. Here it is.

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Check.

my father, Manuel Gordon, and my mother, Phoebe.

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I live in Australia, in Alice Springs. I love radios. I have to listen to the radio.

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1: Hi, my name is Spandu. 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
0: And this is KC right here. Want to say that y'all better be informed about the riff education happening at the center for y'all's enjoyment. You know what I'm saying? We want to entertain y'all at Black and Open Air, so be there. Don't be square. We talking circles and things like moshing. Y'all ready or what? Death by Carrot in the house. XOXO.

Hello, my name is Liam Thompson. Yeah, I'm here at ACCC doing live. Like a shout out my friends, family back at your era. Yeah, have a great one, have a good day.

0: 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And where else is better to do that than community radio? The CBAA brings you Australian Music is Bloody Great, a radio series delivered by the Community Radio Network featuring some great Australian artists talking about and playing great Australian artists. So let's do this.
1: Oh, howdy. My name is Stucky, and I play in a funk band called Surprise Chef. And today I have the distinct pleasure of hosting Australian Music is Bloody Great, where I get the opportunity to share some of my current favourite Australian music, talking about up-to-the-minute hits. 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The first tune that we're gonna hear right here on Australian Music is Bloody Great is a little cut from my favourite singer in the whole wide world. Her name is Ella Thompson. This cut is called Change of Heart, and it is gonna be coming out on a long playing disc, an album in fact, called Triumph and Sadness. Yes indeed, Triumph and Sadness. It comes out in October via the union of Mr. Bongo and College of Knowledge Records. This is Ella Thompson, Change of Heart.

You tuned in to Australian Music is Bloody Great. My name is Stucky and I play in a band called Surprise Chef, and we just heard Ella Thompson's absolutely devastating, tear-jerking ballad called Change of Heart off her forthcoming record entitled Triumph and Sadness. And if you liked that cut, you're just absolutely going to love another album that comes out in October via College Knowledge Records, and indeed Coal Mine Records, based in Loveland, Ohio, is that of Karate Boogaloo. The album is called Access All Areas, and this is a little tune that we all like to call Down Home.

heavens to Betsy, as they say in the business. Show is funky. That little cut from my favorite band, Karate Boogaloo. Tune called Down Home off their forthcoming album. It's called Access All Areas, because everyone's a VIP when you're listening to KB. That record drops in October via the Union of College of Knowledge Records and Coal Mine Records, that famous soul label of Loveland, Ohio. We're going to move down the list to another little band from Melbourne of the instrumental persuasion. They are called Let Your Hair Down, and they got an album coming out on College of Knowledge in November. It is a self-titled album because they couldn't think of a better thing to call the record, and this tune is called Love in the Time of...

Let Your Hair Down, name of the group, Love in the Time Of, name of that original composition. That one off a self-titled album from Let Your Hair Down, which drops in November. This next cut, also from Narm Melbourne, it's the new kid on the block. She's been caressing your ears in many ways with all kinds of different projects, but we are all very grateful that she is now making music of her own under her own name. It is Cassinda. This one, killer cut, out via Northside Records, the best record store in the known universe, and indeed one of the most respectable recording labels for that matter also. Cassinda has a record out on Northside Records right about now, and this is the cut from it called This Life.

the crucial sounds of Cassinda, brought to you by the Northside Records imprint. If you don't know, you most certainly do know about Cassinda, that cut we just heard called This Life. You're with Stucky on Australian Music Is Bloody Great. And someone else who is just bloody great is Miss Kanina. For my money, one of the most important voices coming out of so-called Australia right now. They got a brand new disc entitled Mob Ties, and this is a cut from it. That is indeed the title cut from Miss Kanina. We have Mob Ties.

Miss Kanina brought us those stone cold sounds, Cuckoo Mob Ties, the title cut from their brand new release, which I would encourage you to enjoy in its entirety. And if you're a community radio broadcaster out there and you're trying to find these kind of sounds, I would implore you to utilize the World Wide Web, specifically the URL www.amrap.org.au. That's A-M-R-A-P. It's an absolutely delightful resource where you can get on there and download all kinds of wonderful contemporary Australian music, which is what I've just been doing for the past little while on Australian Music Is Bloody Great. You got Stucky from the band called Surprise Chef, and that is the name of the band that we're about to hear from with this wonderful, thought-provoking new piece of instrumental cinematic soul called Outside Voice. It's coming off an album that will be released in October. The name of that album is Frogs in a Pond. And if you wish to learn more, I would encourage you to do so. This has been Stucky with Australian Music Is Bloody Great. And this is a brand new song from Surprise Chef called Outside Voice.

0: ACCC 102.1, ladies and gentlemen. Welcome to this Saturday edition of the greatest sports show in the world, I reckon. It's time for the pill. Good morning, Miguel.
1: Good morning. Good
0: morning. Morning, Kev.
1: Good morning, Dennis. Good morning, Kev. Good morning, all.
2: Hello, hello, hello. What an absolutely piker of a day here in Alice Springs today.
1: Yeah, great. A bit of strange rain, though, yesterday.
2: Yeah, got about an hour in the morning, six in the morning or something. Woke me up.
1: Overnight.
2: Yeah. But hey, this is one of the best times of the
1: year. It is the shoulder season.
2: Absolutely fantastic. Listen, if you're in Alice Springs and you're playing sports, you've got the perfect day for it. But just remember, guys, slip, slop, slap, and something else.
0: Slide and seek. Yeah. Slide on a hat and seek some shade.
1: It's five S's now.
2: Oh, is it? Okay. Well, either way, I know it's not super hot, but if you're out there playing golf, it can sneak up on you, folks. Those old UV rays.
1: That's right. Yes.
2: Not good for you today. So here we go, guys. Lots to talk about today. We have the grand final of the AFL has happened, done and dusted.
1: Done and won.
2: 100,022 people attended the game, and probably the ultimate in grand final for many, many years. Some are even saying the best grand final ever.
1: They always say that. Heartbreak for...
2: Yes, there's always a winner.
1: Fremantle.
2: Winners are grinners, and certainly the Lions are grinning all the way to their third premiership in
1: three
2: a row.
0: Yes.
2: And then, of course, we've got a lot of NRL news with some catastrophic news for Panthers fans.
1: Indeed.
2: Not only we've been knocked out of the race to the grand final, but their star player has not one but two broken ankles.
1: He's got a broken foot and a compound fracture in the other leg.
2: Yes, and the poor bloke.
1: I'll hop along now.
2: Yeah, poor bloke that got
1: the Dally M.
2: Got a week off. Can't play.
1: He got 4 weeks, didn't he?
2: Yeah, what a shame.
0: Yeah, 4 weeks.
1: It's a shame.
2: Yeah, no, in the AFL that'd be different. They'd go, it's okay, he can play. It's a grand final, because that's how weak the AFL judicial system is with its banning of players. And you know who I'm talking about, Mr. Lockie Neal, who got to play in the grand final and actually was one of their key players for the team. Shouldn't have been there. He got a ban the previous week for punching a bloke in the stomach. But the weak AFL judiciary went, we'll downgrade that. And he's got to pay a $10,000 fine. There's no way he would be paying that. The club would pay that.
0: See, the precedent's already been set on that. There is others that had their bans lifted for the grand final. So,
2: well, it's going to be an open slather on grand final day.
1: Well, yes. Let us know what you think about that call. Either call.
0: Yes,
1: to be allowed to play the grand final, or to be given the
2: 100% Miguel.
1: The penalty.
0: Yeah.
2: So we have a phone number, guys. If you want to send us an SMS, Dennis, the phone number is
0: 0410218333.
2: As in 8CCC.
0: Yeah, and 102.1 on the FM band. So 0410218333.
1: Or you can join us on the Facebook page.
2: Oh, yes. Hey, listen, guys, you got any hellos, cheerios or anything today?
0: Yes, I reckon everyone will be listening today. So good morning, Sophia. And then Amy. Amy listens religiously.
2: She does.
0: Morning, Amy. Morning, Mary. Morning, Christine. Hope you're all doing well over there. And let's try this one. Colin. Good morning, Colin.
1: Colin from accounts.
2: Dennis has got a new mate. In living down in the caravan park down there.
1: Met a lot of strangers.
2: He's met a mate and he's got a new drinking buddy, which is a good thing because...
1: We all need buddies.
0: Yeah, good for your mental health.
1: That's right.
0: Keep your mental health straight.
1: That's right.
2: 100%, Dennis. I couldn't agree more, so good on you. What about you, Miguel?
1: Oh, just hello to the family, mum, brothers, and nephews, all that.
2: Yeah, I've got to say a big shout-out to all of our listeners out there. We do really appreciate it. You've got Kim from Burra in South Australia.
1: Tony Jennison.
2: You've got Tony in Adelaide over there and many other people. My brother in Melbourne.
1: Mark,
2: he's an avid listener and always on our Facebook page. I thank you for that. And his wife, Angela. And I got news from my brother at 5 o'clock this morning or something saying Knox, where he lives in the southeastern suburbs in Victoria, had a earthquake this morning measuring 4.5. on the Richter scale. So something to wake up the Victorians this morning.
1: Yeah, used to be like Australia was considered a a pretty stable continent, right? Mm. But recently there's been a lot more.
2: Well, yeah, there's been lots of Newcastle earthquake.
1: Is it because technology's getting better, or
2: technology? I don't think technology's got anything to do with it.
1: Has it gotten better that we can know that
0: it's pick them up?
1: Yeah, pick it up.
2: Probably. I mean, there's probes and stuff in the ground all over the place regards to tsunamis.
0: That's what's and all that sort over of stuff. Across the road from St. Philip's School. That was set up as a sensing station to pick up the movements in the Earth's crust.
1: 421.
0: Yeah. It's actually a sensor to pick up movement in the Earth's crust. So
2: they got a big aerial, I know that.
1: There's a big aerial.
2: Thanks for that. Hey, and listen, I've heard from Phil Nippris.
0: Phil
2: Nippris has been interstate for quite some time. He's actually in the air.
1: Another avid listener.
2: Yeah, he's in the air as we speak, so he can't ring or give us any messages. But I do have some local sport listed that we can talk about a little
0: later. There's lots.
1: And we've got a little bit of news about the broadcast going into the summer months.
2: We have. Miguel, you want to tell everyone what's going on?
1: Might as well.
2: All right. So what's happening is we went to an hour and a half in the peak of our AFL and NRL season simply because we were running out of time. We had so much information packed into 1 hour, it blew to 1 hour and a half.
0: Yes.
2: Now, with the NRL and the AFL in hiatus for the winter or the summer,
0: summer break.
2: We've decided that we're going to go back to the one-hour show up until when we can get back into it with the full AFL and NRL. So, folks, it'll be an hour show today and an hour show until further notice. So thanks for your support. We do appreciate it.
0: Yes.
2: Yeah, look, it's really good. And like I said, we got people looking at the Facebook page, which is fantastic. But Dennis was saying off air that we'd really like to get to 300 sign-ups if we could.
1: Likes.
0: Yeah, yeah.
1: Likes.
2: Or 300. Likes or whatever. Yeah. Followers.
0: Yes.
2: Followers.
0: We're going to call Go 300.
2: Yep, so we're going to Go 300. So listen, if you listen to the show or you've got a friend, a relative or anybody
0: someone
2: that
0: else
2: is into sport.
1: Are you going to put that up on the Facebook page, like all the pictures that I've given you that you haven't put up?
2: I've been pretty slack. However, at 4 a.m. this morning, I did make up for it, boys.
0: Oh,
2: put a few pictures up.
1: Combank picture, nothing.
2: What Combank picture?
1: Exactly, that's my question exactly.
0: Oh. He sent you a picture when he was at the AFL, remember? A couple of weeks ago.
1: Not the AFL, the bloody...
2: That's too true.
1: The Penrith game and the Roosters game back when I was in Sydney. Anyway.
2: They didn't get past the censors, guys. Sorry about that.
1: The auditors.
2: But, yeah, so look, we'll push for that. Good on you.
0: Yes.
2: And look, I've got to push a local event that's happening at the moment because we are a local radio show.
0: Yes.
2: And very currently local. The NT Quilting Show is on at Wichita's there in the Araluen Centre. Now, the Alice Springs Quilting Club has been going for a million years. It's quite an active club, and this year it was their turn to host the Quilting Show, or what they call T26. We don't have a quilting shop or a sewing shop or anything in Alice Springs, nothing, since the last sewing centre closed probably 4 years ago.
0: Yes.
2: So basically we've been privileged at a small shop in Darwin called the Poppy's Patch Fabric Shop. The ladies jumped in their car, filled a U-Haul trailer with goods and drove 2 days non-stop to be here for the show. And they're actually going to have a pop-up show here at the Quilting Club show at Wichita's in Alice Springs. Please support these girls. They've been on the road 2 days. They've brought a hell of a lot of stuff. If you're into sewing, quilting, you need material, you need needles, you need all of those things associated, please go and go to Wichita's. The show is open for the next 5 days. There'll be ladies there to welcome you there. And there's some beautiful quilts. The official opening was last night by Mr. Burgoyne. Thank you very much.
1: Yeah. Oh, he does those things as well.
2: Yeah. A great night. There's some fantastic prizes hanging on the wall. Go and have a look at them. Do yourself a favour and support Poppy's Patch Fabric Shop.
0: Yes. Support local. We're always pushing local sport. So this is a local event. People are saying, there's not much to do at the moment. Well, there you go. Get on down the Araluen Centre and have a look. I know there's a lot of people in town that aren't part of that club, so get on down.
2: That's right. So there you go. Don't normally support stuff like that, but it's they're a charitable organisation. Costs a lot of money to put these shows on. We desperately need, you know, a shop here that we can look at the fabric and touch the fabric rather than order online as what's currently happening all the time. So do yourself a favour. Go and look at some great quilts and buy some material or buy some buttons or something.
0: Yes, there we go.
2: All right, look, we might go to a song and then we may come back with some actual sports thereafter.
0: Yes.

0: HCCC 102.1, ladies and gentlemen. Welcome back.
1: Hey, listen, I want to talk about that song.
0: That's a great song.
1: Was that not a generational, inspirational song and band?
0: Great song. In the 70s, yeah. When they had their makeup on, everyone was trying to find out what they actually looked like.
1: So I'll tell you a little story quickly. They were at the Glen Waverley, then the Glen Waverley AFL football stadium, which has since been cut up and sold up for land and houses.
0: Yeah, like everything else.
1: Many, many years ago, the Kiss Army and people descended on the Glen Waverley AFL Park to see Kiss live, and they did not disappoint. They had the fireworks shooting out of the guitars. They had rockets going from tower to tower, and they belted out every single hit they had. I don't think it was any one fan that left that in a state of euphoria. Fantastic. So to hear that song brings up many memories for me.
0: Yes.
2: In your long hair days.
1: I did have long hair then. I remember somewhat like yourself there, Miguel.
0: Yeah, I remember them having hair days. Hey, it's looking a bit quiet out the front at the moment.
2: It is. Come on down to the cafe. Give May something to do.
0: Yeah, she's just standing there.
2: We're all wired up here with our coffees.
0: Yeah. There's been a few people get takeaways, but
2: no one hanging around.
0: Yes.
1: Yeah, what's going on with the cafe, folks? Come on. It's a great place to have a iced coffee, water, anything. They've got so much. And food. Ooh, yum, yum, yum. They've got the best croissants.
0: Toasted sandwiches.
1: Pancakes. And all sorts of other stuff. And it is pooch friendly.
0: Yes. And I think there's 9 different types of milk. So if you have an allergy or a funny tummy, they can take care of it for you.
1: They cater for full cream milk?
0: Yes. All sorts.
1: Right, we're going to start.
0: Armored oak.
1: Finally, we're going to start talking sports, folks, which I know you'll want to hear about. So let's talk. Where do we start first?
2: Might as well do the AFL Grand Final.
1: Let's do the AFL Grand Final. So last Saturday, 3 p.m. Central Melbourne time, I'm not sure.
2: It was 2 p.m. here.
0: 2 p.m.
2: It was 2 p.m. Central time.
1: Right. So we had, first of all, we had Kylie Minogue as the pre-show.
2: Yes, she was.
1: She was fantastic. She had her dances, she did her moves and shaking her booty and all of, even the Locomotion, which is one of her earlier
2: hits. She did too.
1: Right. Melbourne loved her. She loved Melbourne. Boy, does she know how to play a crowd. Fantastic. Little superstar singing Budgie. Congratulations, Kylie. You did a great show. And photo opportunities with all of the players were allowed, the coaches, etc. Let's get down to the main show, shall we?
0: The big show.
1: Well, the Dockers and the Lions. Neck and neck.
2: Oh, it was tit for tat. It was tit for tat.
1: It was goal for goal, kick for kick. It was an absolutely fantastic football game. Half time, like Miguel said, nil all, which means they were dead level. So they'd played half a game for no gain. All right. But 100,022 people in the stands were roaring like it was unbelievable. Now, I've got to say this, and I think we both, and we all mentioned it last week, we were all hoping the Dockers would win because they've for their first flag.
0: Yes.
1: But I think we all agreed also that the Lions' experience and power probably would win out on the day.
0: Yes.
1: And guess what happened, folks? I'll tell you what happened. The Dockers, who played a fantastic game, by the way, and the Lions, who played another fantastic game, their stars came through. Now, get this. 4 minutes to go. The Dockers are up by 16 or 17 points.
0: 17 points.
2: Wharfie time.
1: The crowd went nuts. Boy, was there a lot of Docker fans in that crowd.
2: Yes, I see your purple.
1: Holy cow. And we've gone, is it a possibility that they might hang on and win this game? Guess what happened, Dennis? Tell us. Did you watch the game? Don't tell me you didn't watch the game.
2: That's a no.
1: You guys,
2: that's weak.
1: Disgraceful.
0: I have trouble picking up
1: Oh, you could have come to my place. Well, actually, I watched it at the Renal Centre, but that's another story. Guess what? The Lions in true form, that's never say die, guided by the best and greatest AFL coach in history.
2: Ooh, big call.
0: Oh, massive 100%. Call. Massive call.
2: A bit early.
1: Listen, mate. Three-quarter time. They're down. There's 4 minutes to go.
0: They're done.
1: He sends a messenger out to a couple of key players in the middle with 4 minutes to go. Bang!
2: Apparently, they said when that Wharfie time siren bell thing starts, he said, that's our cue.
1: Yeah.
2: And
1: so
2: boom.
0: Did you hear about that? I heard they're actually playing the Fremantle Dockers song in their change room as their warm-up theme to get them going.
1: What I'm saying is the best coach ever. Anyway, guess what happened? Two clearances from the centre, bang, bang.
0: Ashcroft, wasn't it, out
1: the
0: centre?
1: Yep, they kicked two goals, they kicked a couple of points, and on the siren,
2: rub it in the last goal.
1: The Lions come through again for their third premiership in a row, folks, and the crowd went bananas. There was not a peep out of any Dockers fan. They were absolutely shattered.
0: Yeah, they were shell-shocked.
2: Lucy was there. Was she there? Was
0: Lucy was there.
1: I think so. Yeah. And I've spoken to Lucy during the week. I said, congratulations, she's on such a high at the moment. And I told her how much we missed her at the pill. So, look, what a win from down at 4 minutes to go to win the game. They well and truly deserved the win. I feel for the Dockers, but they had their chances too.
0: Yeah, that's right. They kicked a lot of points.
1: They kicked some points. They hit the post a couple of times even. So the reality is they just weren't good enough on the day.
0: Oh, they were good enough on the day, but they just didn't finish it.
1: Look, Freo fans, don't be that disappointed, because I think you're going to be a powerhouse in the next couple of years.
0: Yes.
1: And you may get another chance.
2: They say that in the AFL, it takes, you got to lose one to win one.
1: Well, it's probably true, isn't it?
0: There's not too many teams that haven't lost at least one before they pick up their first.
1: Yeah, and that's very true. And in 2013, they lost one as well. But the point is, great game, great for football. 100,000 people, I think something like 28 million worldwide were watching it.
0: Yeah, yeah.
1: Beamed all over the world. An absolute spectacular game. And you know what? You were looking at the coach, looking at the crowd after the game with all the congratulations, and he was soaking it in. And I said at the time, I said, you know what? He's going to retire. He's going to finish, because he's soaking up this crowd, and he's smiling to himself going, I can't do any more. This is fantastic.
0: Yeah, finish on a high. What a way to finish on a high, eh?
1: Oh, what an unbelievable game. That was on-your-edge stuff for most of the game. At the end of it, everyone just went, oh, the Lions won. Absolutely amazing. Look, there was great games played by so many people on so many times. No, the only disappointing thing in the game was the Freo captain has got a massive injury to his knee or his Achilles. He's done an Achilles. So the Freo captain went off, I think, mid-third quarter or something, not to come back on, and probably won't play a game for a good 3 or 4 months probably. Lucky they're on the off-season, but a massive injury to him. Lockie Neal, the luckiest player in the world, who had a ban for the game overturned into a $10,000 fine, played the game of his life. I think if you're a Freo fan, you'd be pretty well ripped off there. But anyway,
0: You want to go a bit more in depth? Were saying once the Freo captain come off, Brisbane's efficiency in the forward half of the field went from 30% to 68%.
1: Wow, that's a massive increase.
0: That's a huge increase for one person. So if he hadn't have done that injury, you know what I mean?
1: Well, he's a great captain, he's a great leader, and he does lead by example. You could see when he went down he had a serious injury, because he was chasing the ball and just went down on his knees and stomach, because, you know, people thought it was a hammy at first, but it was definitely an ankle injury. And let me tell you, the Achilles tendon takes a long time to heal, even without an operation. As you would know, Dennis, that's one of those long-term injuries that can take up to 12 months to fully heal. Anyway.
0: Yeah, that's right. It's a very, very strong tendon.
1: Absolutely. And to break that's pretty painful, too, I believe.
0: Yes. You can actually hear it. Like a hamstring snap, they reckon you can hear it.
1: Mm.
0: So.
1: Well, Miguel, you've been a tennis expert and a super fit athlete such as yourself.
0: Yeah, yeah. World champion.
1: Yeah.
0: Alice Springs World Champion.
1: Have you ever had an issue with your hammy in playing tennis?
2: I've had a calf issue. Yeah.
1: Well, that's living below the hammy, right? How'd you do a calf, mate?
2: Because it's on my landing leg from a serve.
1: Your landing leg.
2: Push off and then you. And when you
1: see,
2: finish.
1: For those out there, that's technical talk. I don't understand that, but anyway.
2: So, my left calf.
1: The great week for Melbourne.
0: Yes, you know, massive week.
1: They have the public holiday on Friday. They have the big parade. People party all weekend. In fact, their party goes for 3 or 4 days.
0: It's still be going now, I reckon.
1: Yeah, look, I'm sure there are people going, I need to go home. look, the Dockers obviously have all gone home for that disappointing. But look, the fans greeted them like they were heroes when they got back, which is great to see.
0: That's right. Support your club no matter what.
1: 100%. And you know what? Those people in Perth, they love their footy, man. They are Melbournians. They love their footy.
0: Well, remember the question from last week? Highest home ground, average home ground was actually Fremantle.
1: Yeah, which is fantastic. And, of course, the spoils to the victors. Congratulations to the Brisbane Lions for a third one in a row. It was spectacular. Again, they'll still be partying. There's no doubt about it. They'll still be partying.
0: Yeah, yeah. You've got the off-season, send them overseas somewhere where no one knows.
1: Yes, well, we'll wait and see what stories come out of that because
0: hopefully better than the
1: Lions last year shows people are still talking about, and I'm still trying to find
2: what hotel do they stay at?
1: Oh, man. Not the Pullman, I can guarantee that.
0: Yeah, yeah, yeah. What happens in Vegas stays in Vegas, man. Baby.
1: I'll tell you what, there's always somebody with that phone, huh?
2: That's the problem these days.
1: You can't do anything. But, look, congratulations to the Brisbane Lions. Now, of course, during the week, their coach, Chris Fagan, did come out and say, hey, guys.
2: He was always pulling the pin. People knew about it weeks before.
1: Yeah, but people were in denial, mate. You know, they don't want him to go.
2: He's still got a year to go in his contract.
1: So he's gone, you know what, folks? I don't want to be the coach that's staying around, hanging around, trying to prove to do more when there's no more to do. Look, in 10 years he's been there, he's got them 3 flags. They've been in the 5 grand finals. They've been in 21 preliminary finals. Like, they've just had a massive, massive
2: that's good stats.
1: 10 years
2: that's
1: under
2: pretty good
1: him.
2: Stats there.
1: Like he said, his wife and his grandkids, he wants to spend a bit more time.
0: Yeah, more
1: with
0: family
1: them.
0: Time, which he promised.
1: More family time. And look, the guy's riddled with arthritis too, so he just needs a break from the stress of the game.
0: Yeah.
1: Which, you know, is for a coach probably 24/7. There's no there's no non-football time with a coach.
0: And that's 365 days a year too.
1: 100%. So congratulations to Chris Fagan. And I back up what I said. I think he's one of the best coaches ever, if not the best.
0: He's up there. He's definitely up there.
1: So there you go. That's the AFL for the year. And, of course,
2: How did we get here?
1: Yeah, I know. I'm already shaking with withdrawal symptoms, guys. But the best news is next year, the Mighty Blues.
0: Yes.
2: Had to get a mention there somewhere.
0: Yeah, to drop him in.
1: Are we going to have a season next year, guys? I'm going to book my finals tickets as soon as they come out.
0: What's this free agent stuff? Heard you lost a couple of people already.
1: Oh, look, this is the problem with being such a good club.
2: Oh, here we go.
1: Okay. We have these great players. And people swoon around our club because they want our players. I mean, look at St Kilda, folks. Half of St Kilda are the ex-Carlton players.
0: Yeah.
1: And by the way, Murray, they still didn't make the finals. But anyway, look, yeah, there's a few people. And this will happen in all the clubs.
0: Yes.
1: You know that. Come on. There'll be people flying here, people going there. Lachie Neal is going to Geelong. Did you know that one?
0: No.
1: There you go.
0: Collingwood.
1: There's some news.
0: He's going to Collingwood.
1: Oh, I thought it was Geelong.
2: No, Toby Green's going to Geelong.
1: Toby Green. Sorry, my mistake.
0: Yeah, yeah.
1: You're right, guys.
0: Collingwood, because did you hear the parting words from the Brisbane Bears club manager?
1: No, what happened?
0: He said, oh, as you'll know, Lachie Neale's going to Collingwood, so there'll be... He'll have to undergo more tattoos and less teeth. That's what he actually said.
1: Right. Okay, Lachie Neale, who split up from his wife last year too, by the way, has got a new flame.
0: There's more rumours. There's more rumours around that one too.
1: Okay, well, I want to hear them because it's all about football, right? So, yeah, look, there'll be a crazy off-season. Who's going where and what? Like, the biggest news, of course, already is the Collingwood great Pendlebury, who has played 430-odd games for the mighty Collingwood, is actually going to the Gold Coast Suns on a two-year deal.
2: Mm. Mentor.
1: As a mentor and possibly a coach later on. So he's going to the sunny Gold Coast with his family to start a new... I mean, the diehard Collingwood fans hate it. They thought, oh, how could he do that to Collingwood? Well, guess what, folks? He's got to look after himself. He's got to look after his family. You can't play football forever, especially in today's age of...
2: No, 400-plus games. Come on.
1: It's like, he's done you a favour, Collingwood. Trust me. Anyway, so there you go. That's the AFL rep.
0: Here you go.
2: For the year.
0: So here you go. So they... Brisbane Lions chairman Andrew Wellington delivered a light, hard, cheeky sledge at Lachie Neale, moving to Collingwood. He just said, I'd just like to acknowledge his switch to the Magpies and he's going to the dark side. And then the punchline was, take a last look at Lachie because he's going tomorrow to have some more teeth removed and a bit more ink.
1: Right, there you go. Hey, listen, my brother's just been on the line. He says, Toby Green, Lachie Neale is going to get $3 million over 3 years. $1 million a year playing football.
2: Bugger.
1: And he'll probably get a car. And he'll probably get assisted housing.
2: That's just his contract. Yeah,
1: there's
2: all the other stuff.
1: And who knows what. Well, right, we might go to a song, folks.
0: Oh, hang on a minute. I just got itchy eyes. Oh, I can't see anything.
1: Got itchy eyes. Our panel's going to wait. So what we're going to talk about after the break, mate, is your great Panthers and what happened.
2: We
1: to the run of the Panthers.
2: We can do that.
1: Because I know that you know all about it.
0: All right, quick song.

0: ACCC 102.1, ladies and gentlemen. Welcome back to this, what could we call it? Grand final wrap-up, pre-wrap-up finals.
1: What did Tim from Borough think about that song?
2: I think we played it.
0: Not Aussie, but still good. Thanks, Kim. We tried a little bit of upbeat to make everyone happy.
2: We probably should have played Up There Gazelle or something.
0: No, that's finished. Their season's gone, mate.
2: All right.
0: We need Tina Turner.
2: Let's talk about NRL. Come on, mate.
1: Yeah, NRL. Yeah, so the prelim finals was played last weekend on the bookends of the AFL grand final. Friday night, the Roosters took on the Dolphins up at Lang Park, Suncorp. And I thought Dolphins were a bit flat.
0: The week off didn't agree with them,
1: no,
0: did it?
1: No, the Chooks a bit hardened, I think, from a couple of good wins.
0: Yeah, battle hardened.
1: Yeah. A couple of good games, getting rolled by Panthers in the first week. And then taking them on, beating the Finns. What was the score, Kev?
2: I don't know.
1: I thought you had up on your phone.
2: No, I'm having trouble. Technical issues here.
0: Yeah, and the Roosters walked over them in the end, didn't they?
1: I'm sorry, where are we? It was convincing in the end. I thought the Finns would put up more of a fight than that, so I don't know what happened there. Finns fans, let us know what you reckon.
0: Was it 40-20 or something?
1: 36-20, so it's comprehensive.
0: But they scored two in the last last 10 minutes, so it sort of looks a bit better than what it should have been.
1: So, yeah, the Chooks like kept on scoring. They scored the first three tries before there was a response from the Dolphins. Then the Dolphins scored again early in the second half. And then it was like Chooks. Mark Nawanatiniwaze, he's a gun player. He's got skills that you can't be taught.
0: And in the air too, he's good. They put the ball up and it's almost guaranteed he's going to get it, isn't he?
1: And then there was two consolation tries for the Dolphins in the last 10 minutes. So 7-4. And Sam Walker and DCE both sharing the conversions.
0: Yes.
1: And
0: they brought Walker off with a sore hamstring on it.
1: Yeah, so
0: with about 10 minutes or so to go.
1: It was pretty much won by then, so.
0: Yeah. And they, on Sam Walker, his negotiations are still underway with the club, and I think if they win the grand final, I think he might get what he wants.
1: Mm. So then,
0: I think he's worth the money. This second half of the season, he's just been, since the Origin series, he's just been on fire.
1: And Mark got the most run metres, 342 metres.
0: That's good.
1: That's a lot of run.
0: Yeah.
1: He makes space for himself.
0: Yes, that's
1: and
0: right.
1: He scores the tries, so well done.
0: Yes,
1: well done, good. Chooks. Too strong.
0: Yes.
1: And then in the other game on Sunday.
0: Well, what a game.
2: Is there much pain, Penrith, guys? Are you paining today?
1: No, I'm all right. Penrith and the Newcastle Knights. It's a great game. Newcastle, hats off. One man down for 45 minutes, and from 14-6 down, comes back to win it. Sandon Smith take a bow.
0: Yes.
1: A bit of smart footy there.
0: Yeah, great
1: intercept
0: football.
1: And a quick tap. Everyone's walking back from the mark. When I was growing up playing footy, I was told never walk, turn your back on the ball. Jog back to the line.
0: Yeah. But
1: jog backwards.
0: But they were saying the official ruling is on that penalty, you can't have a tap.
1: No, he asked him, what are you doing? Are you tapping or kicking? And the Panther just assumed he's gonna kick. And that's why they started walking back. He goes, no, I'm going to kick it, sir. I mean, I'm going to tap it. Oh, okay. So
0: he was gone.
1: It was fair play.
2: Although very quickly.
0: It's a smart play.
2: Like an arrow.
0: 10 out of 10.
1: And so Panther switched off for us. That's all it takes.
0: Split second.
1: You switch off for a second and you pay for it.
0: Yeah, sure. That'll never happen again,
1: you have
0: I betcha.
1: All year to think, all off-season to think about it.
0: That'll never happen again.
1: Anyway, so yes, they scored first. A great try of the day. Newcastle Knights scored first in the 7th minute with a play down the left-hand side.
0: Yes.
1: And then we scored straight away after that and then scored again to lead in the half.
2: Look, I thought at that stage, I went, oh, here they go again.
1: And then there was that injury, that hip drop tackle.
0: Yes, oh my God.
1: Ending the season for Nathan Cleary.
2: And the umpire made it very clear to the perpetrator that it was a very dangerous thing that he did.
1: That's right.
2: The old signal, off you go, son.
0: Yeah,
2: and
1: he's got runs on the board with that kind of tackle as well. So
2: yeah, so he will miss the grand final.
1: He's missing the grand final. I think he's got 4 week ban.
0: Yeah, 4 weeks.
2: You know what?
1: Totally, it hurts.
2: Totally deserved. Sorry,
1: but yeah.
0: Especially
1: when you break someone's leg.
2: Oh, man.
0: The best part was, I think he was the first person to speak to Nathan after he went into the...
1: And then Nathan defended him too. Like, people got like throwing a lot of hate at Phoenix Crossland on this beautiful thing called the social media stuff.
0: Yeah, yeah. Keyboard warriors, mate. Yeah, they're always waiting for you.
1: Clear was like, mate, back off.
2: Terrible.
1: Yeah.
2: Look, I think he was nothing more than a gentleman, Mr. Cleary, in the way he handled himself.
1: He has been, yes. A lot
2: which
1: of people
2: surprises
1: say
2: me, because he can be a bit of a cock at sometimes.
1: No, yeah, I don't think so. Hey, he has got runs on the board with that kind of
0: stuff. He actually posted, please don't be one of those people writing comments like this to Phoenix. It was a complete accident and he doesn't deserve this unwarranted hate.
2: Yeah.
0: He reached out to apologise and I have nothing but respect for him. He's a competitor, and our game is made up of split-second moments that sometimes lead to unfortunate circumstances.
2: Well said.
0: Comments like this are so unfair. Spread love, not hate. And that's what he posted.
1: Yeah, yeah, well done. Good on you, mate. Hey. So after that injury...
2: Changed the game.
1: After that injury, I think with him off the field, they just scrambled really well. And then they scored the last three tries of the game, and Penrith did not score a point after.
2: Bit of a worry, though, isn't it, when your gun player goes off?
1: One person, and you can't do anything.
2: And the whole team goes, who do we look at now?
0: After Cleary, we were standing upright after Cleary was off, but you could see it took a hit. But then Blaze Talangi did the Achilles tendon as well. So, like, he was the only one seen to be pushing.
2: Double whammy.
0: Double whammy, yeah, that's
1: he was
0: it.
1: He having a crack, and then,
2: But the thing is, right, great teams stand up.
0: That's right.
2: And they were unable to. So there's food for thought for that team's coach or the playing staff. There, the gun player goes, they're in trouble.
0: I think they were shell-shocked from the type of injury, because it was actually a compound injury, which means a bone poked through the skin. So
2: it was pretty nasty. They didn't want to replay it on the telly.
0: No.
2: They said, we don't need to see that.
0: Yeah,
2: because you could see the way his leg, his foot was laying on the ground.
0: Yeah, when they
2: don't line up like that.
0: No, that doesn't look right straight away.
2: But, he's a tough bugger, ain't he?
0: Yeah.
1: Well, his other foot was already had a fracture in it.
2: Yeah, he's a tough bugger. So, look, commiserations to the Panthers.
1: Now, well done, Newcastle.
0: Yeah,
2: Newcastle Knights have gone from zero to
1: cellar.
2: Hero.
1: To almost the penthouse.
0: Hey, they got the spoon. Let's see if they can get the cup to put the spoon in.
2: So they could be on the verge of achieving what's only been done once in
1: before,
2: the 118-year history of Australian first-grade rugby league. That is going from the wooden spooners to premiers back-to-back season. It's an extraordinary rare feat managed by only one team in the whole...
1: What year was that,
2: 1933? 1934. Western Suburbs Magpies. So, hey, listen, guys, you want to talk about the Knights coach, Justin Holbrook?
1: Justin Holbrook, yes, he's a discard from the Titans.
2: So how annoyed would the Titans be? Because they girls love this fella. The players love him. The fans love him. And with good reason.

0: first game you get a win because everyone's battling to
1: well,
0: save their jobs.
1: That too, but not 10 more after that.
0: Yeah, yeah. So, that was a great turnaround.
1: Did I say go the Blues? Go the Blues.
0: About three or four times.
1: Anyway, so let's wind up the NRL. We've got two teams in the final, which is tomorrow.
2: Tomorrow evening. Everyone.
1: What time?
2: It's 7 o'clock somewhere.
1: Right. I like evening games, by the way, for a final.
2: That's
1: great idea.
2: Rugby league's been doing it for a long time.
1: So we've got
2: a TV sport.
1: The Knights versus the Roosters.
2: Correct.
1: So, guys, give me an idea who the hell you think are going to win.
2: Well, like everyone said, when Panthers played the Knights, Panthers should win, but no one told Knights that, did they?
1: No, they did not.
2: I'm going for Newcastle, but maybe the Chooks are a bit too strong.
1: Sounds familiar.
2: Yeah. Yes, that's what I mean. You never know.
0: It's been a long time since they held a cup. So, yeah, I'd like to see, you're right, I'd like to see Newcastle
2: Most
0: win.
2: Most people.
0: I'd like to see Newcastle win, but...
2: But it'll be similar to, like, last... The AFL Grand Final. A lot of people would like to see Freo win, but then this institution like the Lions and the Chooks. They expect to win.
1: Yeah, I agree with you, blokes. I really want the Newcastle. Night.
0: Whichever way it goes, like the AFL Grand
2: I just want a good
0: final.
2: Game.
0: No matter who wins is...
2: A close fight.
0: Yeah, to make
2: not,
0: it.
2: Not a flogging.
1: So these teams hate each other?
2: Not particularly.
1: So no biffo?
2: Well, so the Chooks are an Eastern Suburbs team. So they're like hoity-toity. Newcastle is a blue-collar steelworks.
0: Yeah, yeah. So that's...
1: Go, team.
0: Yeah, yeah. So that's the mansions versus the
2: fibros,
0: machinery.
2: The fibros,
0: yeah.
1: All right, folks. Look, we may have one more song and then we'll go straight.
0: Oh, I've got no songs.
1: All right. Well, let's talk a little bit of tennis.
2: Yes, there's a bit of a tennis tournament going on in China, Beijing. In the women's, it's a WTA 1,000, so 1,000 points on grabs and $9.5 million US dollars in the purse. And the men's is only a ATP 500. And there's a $4 million USD up for grabs there. So Demonor's gone through in the first round. He's waiting to play his next match. We've had a good run with the Australian tennis, especially with the girls, the women, sorry. What's her name? Kim Birrell. She had a breakthrough WTA, a maiden finals win. So she got collected a nice purse there.
0: Yes.
2: And so they're playing in, like I said, Beijing. And they're into the second round. Oh, they're waiting to start. Oh, they're playing tonight, yes, because they're behind us in time, aren't they?
0: Yes.
2: So top seed, Rybakina, the winner of the US Open, the final Grand Slam of the year. She's got a bye. So Kim Birrell has won her first match against Japanese Ito, 6-1, 6-1. Well done. And... Storm Hunter has also won her opening match. She qualified to beat a local there, 6-2, 6-1.
1: Doing it the hard way?
2: Unfortunately, Kazatkina lost in three sets to Paula Badosa. Badosa's trying to make a comeback. She's been in the wilderness for a couple of years now, and she's trying to find her form that saw her get up to number two in the world. Gibson's out, 6-1, 6-4. She got beaten by Sansnovic. It's a big field. Taylor Preston, another winner recently. She won her first round match. And she went through 6-2, 7-6 straight sets. And, Inglis is what got through as well, 6-4, 6-4. So Madison Inglis, well done. She defeated, she was injured, I thought. Sonmez, Turkish player. She's pretty good. Maya Joint, Australia's number one girl. Lost in three sets, 6-3, 3-6, 7-5. And that is it all for the girls. So tonight, the games start. And in the men's, the Demon has won his first round match. He defeated Navon, 7-6, 6-2. Joker went through in three sets. And, that's in his second round match. Medvedev's through, Zverev's through. But Demon's the only Aussie in the field, so.
0: Jeez.
1: Doing well, though.
2: Yes, after seeing us, helping us win against Poland in the Davis Cup the other week.
0: Yes, good win.
2: So, well done.

0: And Demonoir is playing a Frenchman called Hallas today at 12:30.
1: Well, there we go.
2: All right, hey. we've got about 5 minutes.
1: Yeah, quick
2: go,
1: quiz. Just before quickly go to the quiz. Da da da da. Rugby union.
2: Oh, yes.
1: Australia beat South Africa.
0: For the first
1: 42-38.
0: Yup, yup.
1: Only just, but it's still a win.
2: And that's free to air, Channel 7.
0: No, Stan. Oh, it's on Stan, kidding? Yeah. It's behind a paywall.
2: Oh, yeah. No. Of course, yes. Stan, but that's Stan Sport, isn't it? That's
1: yeah.
2: Separate.
1: Yeah. Good win by Australia Rugby Union. You beauty.
0: Yeah, it's been a long time since we've been able to do anything in Rugby Union.
1: I think we've won 9 games in a row or something, which is fantastic.
2: Look, just quickly before we go to the quiz, I've got some local quiz. Phil Nipris, local cricket begins today. Federal versus CCCC and the West versus Tigers. Both matches starting at 12:30 p.m. today.
0: Where?
2: Albrecht Oval and Traeger Avenue, obviously. He can't listen to us today. He's in the air, returning interstate.
1: Oh, awesome. You ready? Yep. Quick quiz. It's a bit of a jumble, this one. Shubman Gill, India's captain, right, has scored the fastest ever ODI 200. So he got 223 runs, but off how many balls? 133, 153 or 173?
2: Probably 173.
0: 173?
1: No.
2: 133. Holy cow, how many sixes did he hit?
1: I don't know, but it's pretty good.
0: Just a quick thing on cricket, there's some new rules being introduced by the ICC.
1: Yeah?
0: Yeah. So we'll get into that a bit later on. Yeah. Cricket kicks, full swing.
1: All right. Here's a true or false question. I know Lucy liked a true or false, so here we go. Does Chris Fagan have a better win percentage rate than Lee Matthews at Brisbane? True or false?
2: I would say false because Lethal Lee had like so many wins over in that time.
0: Lethal Lee, that sounds...
1: Lethal Lee Matthews.
0: That's a bit telling, so I'll go with that.
2: Yeah.
1: Bing bong. It's actually true.
0: Bing bong, that's a place up in North.
1: Yeah, yeah. So Lee Matthews had a 60.5% win rate. Chris Fagan has a 61.3% win rate.
2: Well, there you go.
1: How about that? All right, here we go. Andrew Webster, second Dally M Coach of the Year award.
0: Did he?
1: Yeah, yeah.
0: Second one.
1: So, but who has the most? Here we go. Bellamy, Bennett, or Ricky Stewart?
2: I would know. Come on, Miguel, this is your territory, buddy.
0: It'd have to be Bennett, surely. That's probably a trick question.
2: I reckon Ricky Stewart.
1: I thought you would have gone with Bellyache, Kev, being a Melbourne support.
2: No, because I didn't get the right.
0: Bellyache then.
1: Yeah, yeah, he's got 7.
2: Oh, my God.
1: 06, 07, 2011, 2017, 2019, 2021, 2024. Bennett's only got 2. 2000 and 2015. And Ricky Stewart's...
0: But Bennett's got more premierships.
1: Yeah, yeah. Stewart, 2016, 2025. All right. Shea Bolton wins a Norm Smith medal in a losing AFL Grand Final. How many others have won the Norm Smith in a losing side since 1982? 3, 4, or 5?
2: 3.
0: 5.
1: 5 is the answer. Hey.
2: Wow.
0: Got one.
1: 82, Rioli. 89, Ablett. 02 was... what's his name from Collingwood? Buckley. And 05 was Judd, Chris Judd.
2: There you go, Chris Judd, ex-Fremantle player and ex-Carlton superstar.
1: Yes, here we go. Last question. Most goals kicked in modern AFL era final series. So that's like the final series. Yep. All right. So who's kicked the most? Gary Ablett Sr., Peter Sumich or Matthew Lloyd? So Geelong, West Coast and Essendon.
0: I'm leaning on you, yeah?
2: Peter Sumich.
0: All right, I'll go with him.
2: Matthew Lloyd, right?
1: No, nope, Gary Ablett.
2: Gary Ablett?
0: So you lost twice.
1: Yeah.
2: In the
1: 89 final series, he kicked 26 goals. Sumich in the 1992 series kicked 18. And Matthew Lloyd in 2000 series kicked 15.
2: Doubted the great Gary Ablett.
1: The great Gazza. Yeah. There we go.
2: All right, folks, that's it. We will be back next week for one-hour show whatever you do today, have a great time.
0: Thanks for listening.
1: Yes, have a good day, and we'll catch you next week.

Hi, it's Ray Dimagari Dixon. You are listening to ACCC Community Radio 102.1 FM live from Tennant Creek.